100.9 The Creek, the sound and soul of Central Georgia. Hey, hey, welcome into 8 to Late. It is Thursday night, one step away from the weekend we are, and it is also Southern Rock Night here on 8 to Late, something we kicked off last week, and I don't know about you, I'm super, super excited about this. Southern Rock is one of those things that if you are In the southeastern United States, it's one of the first real rock and roll things that you sink your teeth into. And there's just so much great stuff out there. And from 10 till 11 tonight, we are going to go deep into Southern Rock territory with The Revival. A big hello to everyone listening in on the live stream over at Stream the Creek. Whether you're in the listening area or halfway across the globe, that is your way to always keep up with us. Tell your friends, tell your family, tell everyone to head on over to streamthecreek.com. Let's kick it off right now. It is Southern Rock Night, and Capricorn Records, of course, is such a huge part of the Southern Rock story. And we're going to kick off with a Capricorn recorded record, not part of the original label, but something recorded in the studio a little more recently. And this combines a whole lot of country with a whole lot of what makes Capricorn and Macon, Georgia Records swing the way that they do. This is one of my favorite albums to come out recently. I'm talking about Brent Cobb off of his Southern Star album. Let's get into Living the Dream.

100.9 The Creek, the sun and soul of Central Georgia. Thinking about Raul Mallow, who we lost earlier this year. The signature track from the Mavericks right there, off their Music for All Occasions album. That's All You Ever Do Is Bring Me Down. I only got to see the band one time, and it was a co-headline show with Dwight Yoakam, and you just can't get better than that right there. A lot of the same sort of musical DNA between those two bands, and especially between that song and Dwight's version of Streets of Bakersfield, that both have Flocko playing the squeeze box on there. Let's bring it into the present right now with new music from singer-songwriter Stephen Wilson Jr. Here's a number called Preacher's Kid.

0: Real Music, Real Radio, 100.9 The Creek. We just heard Stephen Wilson Jr. with a new one. That's called Preacher's Kid. I'll be delivering a sermon of Southern rock coming up here a little later in the program. I guess that kind of makes me like a rock and roll preacher's kid or something like that. Anyway, tell your friends, tell your family. We're taking it all the way back to the heyday of Southern rock from 10 till 11 right here on 100.9 The Creek. 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

100.9 The Creek, the sound and soul of Central Georgia. We just heard Joshua Ray Walker with a brand new in there. That's called Brick. Hey, we are one step away from the weekend, which means that the party of all parties on Fridays kick off right here at 7 with the Whipping Post Radio Hour, brought to you by the Big House and Apparel Authority. They go all in depth on the Allman Brothers, the side projects, and all points in between. Again, 7 to 8 right here on The Creek. You do not want to miss out on that. 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Let's keep it rolling right now and hear from the band of Heathens. This is LA County Blues.

100.9 The Creek, the sound and soul of Central Georgia, from their third album, which is titled The Unauthorized Bootleg. That comes with a wink and a nod, of course. That's the Dogs d'Amour from the UK with Pouring Out My Heart. One of my favorite bands from that sort of late 60s, early 70s, Stonesy rock revival with bands like The Dogs and, of course, the London Choir Boys, or The Choir Boys, as I guess they're known today. Just some incredible stuff right there. Over here in the U.S. around the same time, we had all the bands like the Guns N' Roses Boys, of course, the Black Crows out of Atlanta, that sort of rock and roll revival. It was going on both sides of the Atlantic, and there's just some really, really good stuff in there. If you're not familiar with the Dogs d'Amour, go check them out this weekend. They've got a really big discography, and it's all A-plus stuff. You'll love it, I promise you. Let's keep it rolling now and hear from Eric Bibb. He is not alone on this track. He's joining up with Taj Mahal and Jontavious Willis for a number called Blues, Funky Like That.

0: Well,
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100.9 The Creek, the sound and soul of Central Georgia from Cairo, Georgia. The big voice of Mickey Thomas and Starship right there with their rendition of Jane. Originally recorded back at the end of the 70s by Jefferson Starship off their Freedom at Point Zero album, which was the first to feature Mickey Thomas on vocals. Strangely enough, during that time period, Grace Slick had stepped away from the band, which allowed a new voice to step in. Of course, she would wind up back in the band a year or so later and would stay with them until Starship eventually broke away, becoming its own entity, and Jefferson Starship reformed, focusing on the catalog of both Jefferson Airplane and Jefferson Starship. Anyway, let's keep it rolling because we are getting closer and closer to the Southern Rock Revival Hour. I'm getting excited about it. I hope you are too. But right now, let's get into Riley Downing and a new one called Landfill Poetry.

0: 100.9 The Creek, the sound and soul of Central Georgia. That was Riley Downing with a new one called Landfill Poetry. Tomorrow night, the Capitol Theater closes out the month with a big one. It's the $10 concert and a beer promotion. And on stage tomorrow night, Liza Lorraine, a collection of seasoned veterans from the Macon music scene, which includes Phil Palma on guitar, Ken Wynn on guitar, Gary Porter on drums, Tim Pinson on bass, of course, Rhonda Porter on vocals. And you never know who's going to be jamming out with them. They play with some of the best groups from around the area, and they bring so much experience, so much musicianship, and so much groove to the live stage. And it's the best deal in town. $10 gets you in the door for live music and a local beer. For more info and to pick up tickets, head over to CapitolTheaterMacon.com.
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Welcome back into 8 to Late, coming your way this Thursday night, broadcasting live out of the Odoban Studios here in downtown Macon. 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Remember, Stream the Creek, you can take us with you on the go wherever you go. You can even listen to us here in your hometown via the magical interwebs and all of the digital magic that they bring. It is Southern Rock Revival Night here on the Creek, and we will dip our toes in during the 10 o'clock hour. That'll be here before you know it. Got a little ways to go before we get there, so let's kick the festivities off with Mississippi John Hurt. This is I'm Satisfied.

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It's gonna bring you back, I'm satisfied. Tickled too, old enough to marry you, I'm satisfied.

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100.9 The Creek, the sound and soul of Central Georgia. You know, we are in the home stretch to the return of Jim Lauderdale here to downtown Macon. He's going to be taking over the live stage at Capricorn Sound Studios next Thursday night, playing songs like we just heard, Time Flies, as well as many of his other classics that you may know as Jim Lauderdale songs or may know as the versions that have been covered by multitudes of other artists. This guy is a songwriter's songwriter. He was recently inducted into the Nashville Songwriters Hall of Fame, and his list of accolades are a mile long. A lot of folks around here have seen him here in town in the past, and there's room for returners. There's also plenty of room for newcomers as well. That is such a hot ticket. Jim Lauderdale brings such magic to the live stage, and he will be doing just that next Thursday night at Capricorn Sound Studios. A few tickets are still available, and it's the perfect date night. It's the perfect night to just get into downtown and hear some live music. Again, whether you've been in Capricorn before or whether this would be a first time, I can't recommend Studio B enough. 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Up next on the program, we've got new music for you from the Lumineers. This is called Nobody Knows.

0: 100.9 The Creek, the sound and soul of Central Georgia. That was the Lumineers with Nobody Knows. 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

100.9 The Creek, the sun and soul of Central Georgia, from our new album Mud, Blood, and Bone. That's Kat Clyde with Man's World, one of the standouts in the Ontario music scene. She's getting it done in 2026. Follow over on Bandcamp and pick up the new album as well as past releases. Again, bandcamp.com. It's like being in line for the merch table from the comfort of your own home. You know, it was a head-turner earlier this year when the public domain list hit, and there were some huge things that are now part of the public domain, and one of those being the state song of Georgia. The song Georgia on My Mind is now up for free use, but it has to be the original version, or it has to be the lyrics and melody. It can't just be any version that you like. So with that in mind, if you're gonna use Georgia on My Mind, man, go record it yourself and put it out. It's part of public domain. Maybe you've got a version that will really make waves here in 2026 the way that some of the previous versions have done. With that in mind, we're going to hear one of those right now. We're throwing back to the end of the 70s when Willie Nelson went off on a tangent. I mean, he decided to really, really step out from the outlaw country that tag that had been placed on him, and record with Booker T of Booker T and the MGs. And my goodness, the collection of songs that he's pulling from here, all standards in the Great American Songbook. And some of them are just really from way out in left field. And consequently, this album, Stardust, one of my favorite albums in the entire Willie discography. And with that in mind, let's hear Willie's rendition of Georgia on My Mind.

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The Creek, the Winery Dogs with Desire off their self-titled debut album. One of the best rock and roll albums to come out in the 2000s. And if you're not familiar, they've got a trio of great material out. There's not a bad place to start, but I really, man, that first album is the one that I'm going to pitch every single time. The Winery Dogs, comprised of bass guru, master level, triple black belt of the four strings, Billy Sheehan. You know him from the David Lee Roth Band, from Mr. Big, and from like every great NAMM show ever. On the drums, Mike Portnoy of Dream Theater fame, and on the guitar, the maestro, the songwriter extraordinaire, Mr. Richie Kotzen, who kind of sounds like the cousin of Chris Cornell. Just, it's such a potent combination of musicians. They play excellent together. And again, go check them out. I promise you, you're going to love it. We're going to keep on rolling now and hear some more rock and roll. This time, this band has ties back here to Macon, Georgia. My buddy Damon Johnson, who you know from Lynyrd Skynyrd, from Thin Lizzy, from Alice Cooper, from his own band Brother Kane, serves as a principal songwriter and guitarist on the first couple of Black Star Riders albums. And that's where we're going to right now, off their sophomore album. Here's Black Star Riders with Finest Hour.

100.9 The Creek, the sound and soul of Central Georgia. Johnny Cash doing a really cool rendition of Soundgarden's Rusty Cage. Man, the man in black rolled into the late 90s just doing whatever he wanted to do. When he signed up to Rick Rubin's American Records, it was like the floodgates opened on not only his songwriting and creativity, but the cover game. Just absolutely incredible. He does some great, great stuff. Everything from traditional country, gospel numbers, and of course, the ones that we're talking about still, the grunge covers, the Soundgardens, the Nine Inch Nails, even teaming up with Jerry Cantrell from Alice in Chains on numbers. I mean, it's just such an incredible swan song for the man in black. Anyway, we're getting closer to the Southern Rock Revival time, but I think we got time for one more new one before we reach the end of the hour. Disclaimer, this song features yours truly. And so now that we got that out of the way, up next, we've got Acoustica with their take on a really cool cover from the supergroup known as Damn Yankees. Here's Acoustica with High Enough.

0: be playing all around the country, and yours truly on co-lead vocals and guitars. And we're playing this song because we've got some new sounds out. We've got a couple of new singles, and it's all in celebration of our first album, the debut, which is kind of a weird hodgepodge of some older stuff, lots of new stuff, and even a couple of cool tracks we performed live years ago that we've been able to restore the audio on. So sort of a little collector's set of acoustica music through the years, and we're super excited to bring the lost tracks to life. We'll have some more info as we get closer to a release. Right now, eyeing into the summer, beginning of fall for that. So keep your eyes and ears peeled, and we'll have some updates coming your way. The Southern Rock Revival right around the corner. Keep it locked right here to the sound and soul of Central Georgia. 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

100.9 The Creek, the sun and soul of Central Georgia. Welcome in to the Southern Rock Revival here on 8 to Late. It's Thursday night, and that means we're one step away from the weekend. And to get us into the groove for the weekend, you can't get any better than Southern Rock and Roll. And tonight, we got plenty. We got the Southern and the Rock all in heavy doses. We just heard Molly Hatchet with Bounty Hunter off their self-titled debut, and they're going to be playing in Atlanta this week. I believe it's going to be tomorrow. It's either tomorrow or Saturday up in Buford at a town hall kind of deal. You can see the full rundown of what I'm talking about over at Molly Hatchet's website. And my goodness, I'd love to make a run up there and see Bobby Ingram and the boys. They released a new single about a year or so ago, which was recorded at Abbey Road Studios. And my goodness, it sounds like classic Molly Hatchet. So head on over to their website and peruse, check all that out. We're going to keep on rolling now and throw back to 1977 for the title track off the third album from Hydra. This is Rock the World.

100.9 The Creek, the sound and soul of Central Georgia. Throwing back to 1972 with Black Oak, Arkansas. That's Mutants of the Monster off their third album. If an angel came to see you, would you make her feel at home? And this was at the point when Black Oak were releasing sometimes 2 and 3 albums a year. That song right there, one of the coolest ones in the bunch, although I still think that the definitive version can be found on Raunch and Roll Live. And of course, Jim Dandy eventually brought the party over to Capricorn Records for 2 albums in the late 70s under the moniker Black Oak, Race with the Devil and I'd Rather Be Sailing. And then after that, he turned into the heavy metal trends of the early 80s with albums like Savage Innocence and Ready as Hell. And of course, The Black Attack is Back. And he's still out there on the road, still getting it done. I saw that he was playing at the Rainbow Bar and Grill here recently. So support Jim Dandy, man. Jim Dandy to the rescue, right? Speaking of Capricorn Records, we're going to hear from one of the standout acts from the early days of Capricorn. And I say standout because these dudes definitely stood out in a crowd with the costumes, the face paint, the platform shoes, and of course, the white from head to toe. I'm talking about White Witch. Let's get into their song, Illusion.

0: 3.9, the Creek Southern Rock Revival with some White Witch right there. That's Illusion off their self-titled debut, which came out on Capricorn back in 1972. They would stick it out for one more, 1974's A Spiritual Greeting. And for years, there's been a persistent rumor that there is a third album somewhere in someone's collection that's never been officially released. But one of the cool standouts on Capricorn Records, you can learn more about them by visiting the museum at Capricorn. 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The Southern Rock Revival returns after the break. Keep it locked right here to 100.9 The Creek.
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A little Georgia meet Southern rock and roll, at least recorded here in Georgia up at Studio One. That's 38 Special with the title track off their third album, Rockin' Into the Night. Of course,

next album, Wild Eyed Southern Boys, came out 1981 and just absolutely blew the roof off the place. Songs like Hold On Loosely, Fantasy Girl, of course the title track, all signature songs and prominently placed in the band's set list all the way here into 2026. And they're still out on the road getting it done. They were here in Atlanta recently, and they're just always bringing a good time to a stage near you. It's the Southern Rock Revival, and we got a band right here that I don't know that if you're from the South, I don't know that you call them Southern Rock, but my God, everywhere else in the world, they call this band a Southern Rock band. I've always preferred the term Southern Procs, like the proximity to the sound of Southern Rock. If we're going off of soundscapes, then yeah, this band's definitely right there in the mix of Southern Rock, even though geographically they couldn't be much further away and still in the continental United States. I'm talking about Little Feat, and we could play any number of songs off their classic albums, especially during the period with all the great Neon Parks album covers. But this is going to be a little something a little different, something really fun for us here. This is a new song from Little Feat, and it still retains that classic sound, and so it really puts the revival in Southern Rock Revival tonight. So let's hear Little Feat with Can't Be Satisfied.

100.9 The Creek, the sound and soul of Central Georgia, throwing back to 1975 with ZZ Top. That's Heard It on the X off their Fandango album. They released Fandango in 75, followed it up with Tejas in 76. And then next thing you know, the band went on a long hiatus. Billy Gibbons went over to Europe to Soul Search. Frank Beard got himself in much better health and much better mental space. And then Dusty Hill decided to go get a job at the Dallas-Fort Worth International Airport. So that was the strange wilderness years for ZZ Top. Another band that some don't consider Southern Rock, but if you look at the greater rock and roll family tree, I don't know where you put ZZ Top, especially that era of ZZ Top from the first album through DeGuayo. They were just such a lean, mean rock and roll band. And I don't know. I feel like Southern Rock is just the most logical place to put them. I don't know. You let me know. Drop me a line over at The Creek's Facebook and Instagram page. Southern Rock Revival or Attention Matt or something. Let me know your feelings on Little Feat and ZZ Top being included in the extended family tree of Southern Rock. Up next on the program, we're going to hear from the Atlanta Rhythm Section, the jewel of Studio One up in Doraville. Here's their take on Spooky.

100.9 The Creek, the sound and soul of Central Georgia. Lynyrd Skynyrd with Saturday Night Special. Man, no one does it quite like Skynyrd. And the band that's paying tribute to Skynyrd here in 2026 is going to be out on the road this summer. And my goodness, they are bringing out some classics and some deep cuts and some songs that in some cases haven't been played in decades. You can see over on the band's Facebook page pre-production rehearsal footage of them playing through songs like Don't Ask Me No Questions and Swamp Music and several others. I know all the folks involved are super excited to bring these songs back out one more time for summertime crowds all around the country. So get out and support. We're going to actually keep it kind of right there in the same ballpark for this next one. Of course, after the tragedy of the plane crash with Lynyrd Skynyrd, it absolutely derailed the band's trajectory and really turned the music world on its head. And it would be a couple of years before we saw any signs of activity with the surviving members of Lynyrd Skynyrd. But lo and behold, in July 1980, there was music, and it was good, and it was rebranded as the Rossington Collins Band, and they were around to give us two albums, 1980's Anytime, Anyplace, Anywhere, and 1981's This Is The Way. And where we're going right now is with the former, the debut album. It's the main single, of course. It's Don't Misunderstand Me.

0: 100.9 The Creek, the sound and soul of Central Georgia. That was the Rossington Collins Band with Don't Misunderstand Me. That comes off their debut album, 1980s, Anytime, Anyplace, Anywhere, an album that absolutely ended that year with really, really high watermarks on just about everybody's lists for album of the year. And Rossington Collins Band is a lot easier to say than the Rossington Collins Powell Wilkinson Krantz Band. But anyway, they put out a duo of great albums before Alan Collins broke away with the Alan Collins Band. And then finally in 87, of course, Lynyrd Skynyrd, the Survivors, put it together a proper reunion and tribute to their fallen comrades. And they'll be out on tour for the rest of the summer. For tickets and times, of course, visit Lynyrd Skynyrd's website. The Southern Rock Revival rolling heavy this Thursday night. We've heard some good stuff, and there's more on the way. So keep it locked right here to the sound and soul of Central Georgia. It's 100.9 The Creek.
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1: 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As a young music photographer in Chicago, Kirk captured some of the last living blues legends, Willie Dixon, Albert King, Etta James, B.B. King, and many more. He shot iconic images of James Brown, Bob Marley, Bruce Springsteen, the Rolling Stones, and the Grateful Dead. His photos of Johnny Cash, Waylon Jennings, Willie Nelson, and Merle Haggard are outlaw classics, but Kirk's camera also captured the journey of the Allman Brothers Band for nearly four decades. Government Mule was birthed at his and Kirsten's home at the Big House. He took our very first photo and many more after that. I'm Warren Haynes, and if you're a music fan, I highly recommend you check out Gallery West, open Tuesday through Saturday from 11 to 5, and located at 447 3rd Street in downtown Macon.
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That was American Aquarium with a new one. That's History Repeats Itself. Welcome back into 8 to Late. Just kicking off the final hour together this Thursday night. Southern Rock Revival, another great episode. Thank you to everyone that tuned in. Please spread the word and make plans to join in every Thursday at 10. Some weeks we'll go really heavy on the Southern, heavy Southern Rock. Other weeks we'll focus on some of the other aspects of it. There's so many different shades to paint with within the genre, and there's plenty of classics. We'll also play some new stuff that you may not be familiar with. So it's all part of the greater scheme of just enjoying some great Southern Rock for an hour together. It's like our special little club together. Anyway, let's hear right now from Mississippi John Hurt. This is My Creole Belle.

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100.9 The Creek, the sun and soul of Central Georgia. We just heard Chris Knight with Rita's Only Fault. Up next, we're going to hear from Hermanos Gutierrez. This features Leon Bridges. Here's a number called Elegantly Wasted.

0: 100.9 The Creek, the sun and soul of Central Georgia. That was Hermanos Gutierrez and Leon Bridges together on a number called Elegantly Wasted. And we are going to take the final break of the evening here on 8 to 8. When we get back in here, it'll be one long block towards the finish. You're listening to the sound and soul of Central Georgia. Keep it locked right here to 100.9 The Creek.
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100.9 The Creek, the sound and soul of Central Georgia. That was Charlie Crockett with I'm Just a Clown. Let's keep it rolling and hear from the big voice of Bonnie Bishop. This is called Ain't Who I Was.

100.9 The Creek, the Sun and Soul of Central Georgia. That was The Clash with London Calling. And I think that's a good place to leave it this evening. Thank you so much for hanging out here late on the airwaves. Thank you to everyone following in on streamthecreek.com. The Southern Rock Revival, of course, the rock and roll, what do you call it? The rock and roll party of the night, I guess. Anyway, we'll be doing that again next Thursday at 10. So you got a week to tell your friends, tell your family. And we'll be back in here tomorrow, immediately following the Whipping Post Radio Hour. Please be safe on the highways out there tonight. And we will see you tomorrow. Have a good one, Macon. Yeah,

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So when you paint the back fence, be kind of sensitive about it.

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1: Gallery West is a look at American music history through the camera lens of Kirk West. As a young music photographer in Chicago, Kirk captured some of the last living blues legends, Willie Dixon, Albert King, Etta James, B.B. King, and many more. He shot iconic images of James Brown, Bob Marley, Bruce Springsteen, the Rolling Stones, and the Grateful Dead. His photos of Johnny Cash, Waylon Jennings, Willie Nelson, and Merle Haggard are outlaw classics, but Kirk's camera also captured the journey of the Allman Brothers Band for nearly four decades. Government Mule was birthed at his and Kirsten's home at the Big House. He took our very first photo and many more after that. I'm Warren Haynes, and if you're a music fan, I highly recommend you check out Gallery West, open Tuesday through Saturday from 11 to 5, and located at 447 3rd Street in downtown Macon.
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0: stood in line and left my name. 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But a man just grinned like it was all a game. Said they let me know.
1: I put in my time on the Pocono line, shut down 2 years ago. I was staying at the mission till I met Marie. Now I can't stay there no more.
0: Fell across town, said he's looking for a man. Moved some old cars around.
1: Maybe me and Marie could find a burned out van. 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And the junkyard's a pretty good ways.
0: That job's about a half week old. 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Unemployment says I got no more checks. 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
1: I used to play the math harp pretty good, hustle up a little dough. 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
0: The Poconos down, but the Chesapeake's running. Two freights every day. 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She's got some pain and she thinks it's a baby. 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
1: Well, the man still grinning said he lost my file. 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I wanna kill him, but I just say no. I had enough of that line, my friend.
0: Head back to the bridge and it's getting kind of cold. Feeling too low down to lie. 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Marie, she didn't wake up this morning. 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My little boy's safe inside. I laid him in the sun where somebody will find him. Caught a Chesapeake on the fly. We will know I'm headed south. So's to meet me by and by.

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1: Let's talk about your likes and dislikes. How about your favorite food? 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
2: Oh, milk steak.
1: What?
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1: I'm not putting milk
3: just
1: steak.
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1: I'm going to put steak.
3: Steak and then
2: don't put steak. 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
1: Nobody
2: what
1: knows
2: is.
1: What that is. Nope. Okay, all right. What's your favorite hobby?
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0: perfect. I'm telling you, that's like an anthem, like a southern toe tapper, to say the least, man. 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

We've been privileged to be traveling a lot with this next gentleman. He's one of the original blues men, and there ain't many of them left. So please welcome Mr. Little Sammy Davis to the stage.

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1: We used to have a motto in my college frat house. 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
1: That was a bass hit. 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

0: 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You know what's cool about 100.9? It's a trick question. 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The creek is awesome.
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1: Welcome to Creekside Mornings for a beautiful, a wonderful, a fantastic Friday. July 31st, 2026, the year of our Lord. And man, has it been a month. You've done a lot this month. My goodness, you stretched yourself out in ways that you never thought you would. You experienced so many new things, tried so many new dishes. You actually had a quiche that you liked. You actually hit the gym every day like you were supposed to this month. The kids didn't eat up all the snacks that you had bought for the month for their summer vacation in one day. Your AC in your car consistently blew all month. You caught up on your favorite TV show. You all caught up now. Shout out to X-Men 97. Yeah, it's been a great month for you. So, if you have done what you needed to do, produced the things that you needed to produce, and had a little fun while you was doing it,
4: let me boogie!
1: I's proud of you. Charles Davis over here. Good morning to you. How you doing? How your mama? She all right? She got that thing with her back worked up? All right, cool. How your daddy? The F-150 still running. He got that alternator in there, right? Okay, cool. How your brother and sister? They are, you know. I know your brother up there in Michigan, you know, working on the cars at the plant. I know that, but he got the supervisor position. Okay, cool. That's what's up. Your sister down in Virginia. She good, right? She good, okay. Just had the second baby. I know it's pretty. I seen it on Facebook. Yeah, I seen that. Okay, so brothers, sisters good. Aunties, uncles, you know, they all good, you know. Nieces and nephews, sons and daughters, benefactors and detractors, haters and motivators, believers and deceivers. I hope all y'all had a good month because, you know, need you to be doing the things that you do so that we can do the things that we do. Understand me on that, okay? So, yeah, it's been a good month. We're going to have a great day to round out that month. We'll talk about all the things that you can get into tonight. Grant's Lounge, you got a great performance from Them Dirty Roses. We will talk about that. Like I said before, we'll get into the things that you can start to get yourself prepared for as we roll into this next month of August, because you've got things to prepare for, discretionary income to save and to put away. So I want you to do all those things. And we're going to talk about why and what you're going to do for all that time. But today we are going to have a very good day. And as I said before, since we've done all the things that we needed to do in the month of July and progressed how we need to progress, it feels like, as Robert Randolph and the Family Band would say, feels like we're going in the right direction.

0: 再有。
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2: I always have to do three-part harmony with them. It's just how I live my life. Don't judge me. 100.9 The Creek, The Sound and Soul of Central Georgia. Brand new music from The Warren Treaty off of their brand new album, The Story of Michael and Tanya. That is You Can't Hurt Me Anymore, as I will always remind you, co-written with Babyface. Yeah, love that. Here on The Creek. So let's talk about your weather so that we can get you ready for your weekend, right? It's currently 70 degrees outside in beautiful downtown Macon. We're going to have a high today of 93, all right? Now, it's still a little unhealthy as far as the air quality for sensitive groups. So, you know, if you have any of those respiratory issues or things of that nature, make sure you're taking your medicine. Make sure you're doing the things that you need to do. If you need to wear a mask, you do that, boo. You still look good. Just make sure it doesn't mess with your hair, okay? Just saying. But, yeah, it's going to be pretty much mostly cloudy most of your day. Sun might pop out around 3 or so. Your weekend looks like we might get a couple raindrops. But nothing too crazy. Temperatures will be really good over the weekend. Won't be in the 90s. Well, at least close to it. It's going to be like 85, 89 in that range for the weekend. So much better. We'll take that with a little bit of rain. No worries about that with that humidity. Okay, the humidity is only going to be 89 today. So not as thick and sticky. So we can deal with that as well. That gives you the opportunity to get out and do all of the things. And as I said before, we'll talk about all the things that you can get into this weekend. Go get yourself something to eat. Go hear a band or two, you know, things of that nature. So we'll get into all that here in a bit. Right now, though, let's play some of this classic Jason Isbell. This is Dress Blues here in the Creek.

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A little bit of Derek Holt, Southern Moon, here on Creekside Morning. Charles Davis hanging out with you on this beautiful Friday as we close out the month of July. And as we do that tonight, you have a great show happening over at Historic Grants Lounge, historicgrants.com, to get your tickets for it. Them Dirty Roses on their tour of America right now, and they're stopping through Grants. They were featured in Rolling Stone. I mean, I can say this now. 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But I digress. 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Now, I would advise you to get out there tonight. I mean, you got another show tomorrow night as well. Mojo Thunder is playing tomorrow night at Grants, 9 p.m., same time. HistoricGrants.com. Get your tickets for it. But I would suggest, you know, getting out there. You know, you've had a week, as we discussed earlier at the beginning of the show. You have done so well this month. And I'm going to say this to the ones that, you know, as I said before, hit the gym like you were supposed to all month long. You hit your macros. You did your intermittent fasting. You have not had a cookie in 45 days. You haven't had fried food in 37 of them. Okay? You can't be eating salads because they're sending you to the bathroom right now. It's another story for another time. But you know what you deserve to end your month? Do you know what you deserve for the hard work you've been doing this month? A pork chop sandwich from Grant's. Fried. You deserve that. Okay? You deserve it. And I want you to have it. So get on out to Grant's tonight. Get on out to Grants tomorrow. Get yourself one. Now, if you can't make it out there, maybe you've got things to do, but you still done well on your diet and things like that, and you want that pork chop sandwich that I just talked about, because it's real good. Fried perfectly, not too thick, not too thin. Just a good sized pork chop betweenst two lovely pieces of bread. I almost put out the slow jam music to slow jam the pork chop sandwich over at Grant's. But if you can't get out there to do it, you can't DoorDash that thing. So when it's that good that you can DoorDash that thing, that's a beautiful thing. So do that. But I really want you to get out and hear the music. Them Dirty Roses tonight, Mojo Thunder tomorrow night, historicgrants.com. Get out there. It's going to be a good time. Right now, I would love to see this man in town. Now, I don't know if we could put him at Grant's, because if he come down here, as I keep saying, it's going to be a whole nother Oliver Woods situation. So you'd have to put him at the Capitol Theater. But would love to see him. Mr. Jesse Wells, won't you come out tonight here on the Creek?

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3: Hi, this is Wes Griffith from the Moonhead Group. This is a very special year for us because the Rookery, born July 1st, 1976, is celebrating 50 years. The previous year, the Macon Mall opened, which changed the face of downtown virtually overnight. Original owners, Sandy Taylor, Jewett Tucker, and Ralph Skipper, had quite the challenge ahead, but they would persevere as downtown began to shutter its windows. The Rookery became a community gathering place, ground zero for nightlife. Many local musicians would play its stage, and some famous ones too, like Widespread Panic in 87. In 98, local musicians came together at the Rookery to celebrate the life of Braxton Tate Bragg, and Bragg Jam was born. In 2009, in the middle of a recession, me, my wife Betsy, and our partner Chad Evans purchased the Rookery from longtime owner Jim Keith. In hindsight, we were gambling on the Rookery to defy the odds once again. We freshened her up a bit, leaned into a more family-friendly atmosphere, rolled out a new menu, and before long, the Rookery took flight once again. Those early years were a magical time. The Rookery and downtown were in lockstep as the city's

0: Center began to blossom. After several years, we got so busy that we were able to expand into the old Thorpe's building. Come check out the Thorpe's storefront, where we've wrapped the windows with our story. Many people tell us they had their first date at the Rookery and share memories of gathering there with friends and family. Many of them have signed their names on the Rook's hallowed walls. We've been blessed with support from this community beyond our wildest dreams. It's all of you that came down to get an almond burger, some onion rings, or a Jimmy Carter shake that made it all possible. So from us to the entire community, thank you for making the Rookery what it is today. We hope you guys will come down and celebrate with us. It's been a pleasure to serve you, and we hope to see you again soon.
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100.9 The Creek, the sounds and soul of Central Georgia Lake Street Dive with Call Off Your Dogs here on Creekside Mornings. I'm going to be a little foolish and then a little halfway kind of sort of a little bit serious. So I was on Rihanna's TikTok during that last break, you know, just perusing as I normally do during the mornings, trying to get some morning laughter, some morning inspiration, some morning foolishness. And I came across two things. one that punched me straight in my mouth, and I went, maybe that's the reason why I am the way I am. I read or saw a quote that somebody said. They were talking about Scorpios and kind of like how they operate and stuff like that. And one of the things they said is like, the way you got a Scorpio is the way you keep one. We like consistency. But the thing that she said was, don't introduce me to a vibe that you can't maintain. And I was like, ooh, that's a whole bar. That's a whole scripture and verse right there. Don't introduce me to a vibe that you can't maintain. Like, don't introduce me to something and a way that things are and then all of a sudden switch up. Don't do that. That's inconsistent. And we don't like that. So yeah, I saw that and that punched me right in my core. I had to get that one out. And then this one just made me, it's foolish, and I'm going to read it just how I saw it because it is just that foolish. And I believe every single word in this. It says, and I quote, I hate how your family stops giving you money on your birthday as you get older. Like, I need it more now than I did then when I was 7, Susan. I'm starving. That part, Beverly. That part, Shirley. I actually called out my own auntie there. Yeah, that part. Like, when did that become okay? When did, like,

yeah, when I was seven and I was eight, yeah, that little $20 you hand me in front of my mama. Yeah, I felt good about it then. But then we always got the line, and I don't know if this happened in your household like it happened in my household, but it was always the thing of, hey, that money your auntie gave you, give it him and put it in a safe place for you. You know, I've never found that safe place that all that money went to. I've never found it. I've never been told where it is. I figure at this point, it's been collecting interest since I was, you know, a young boy. But that money just disappeared. Okay. Now, is that where my McDonald's money came from? When I was younger? Huh? When it was determined that I could, you know, go to McDonald's and do all that? Was that the money that was used? My safe place money? Because I didn't ask for that. I didn't sign for that. I didn't co-sign that. I didn't approve that purchase. That money was supposed to be for, like, you know, Ninja Turtles. And, you know, I'm going to date myself. I don't care. Trips to Blockbuster. Like, you know, stuff like that. I need to ask her about that money. I'm a little concerned about that. Because that could be substantial at this point. Anyway, normalize giving money to your family members past the age of, you know, 21. Because I feel like that's the cutoff age. I don't know what the cutoff age is for people. Is it 21? Is it 18? I don't know. But I feel like y'all did that and didn't tell nobody. And then all of a sudden, I'm still looking for birthday cards with money in them in my mailbox as a full-grown adult. I should get past that, but it's still on me. That's real talk. Not the money thing, but, you know, I'm just... Some things I can't let go. Need to. Yeah, I still look for birthday cards. I mean, it's grew up with them all my life, so why would I change now? Anyway, normalize giving money to adults for the birthday. Just saying. Anyway, a man I would love to see, maybe, you know, it could happen that somebody decided to schedule this on my birthday to bring Anderson East back. Because I'd love to hear him do this song, King for a Day, here on the Creek.

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1: We were greeted by a drunk Frenchman claiming he was Donald Duck.
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Yeah, she hugged me tight, didn't breathe for a while. 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But you know things change like it's all for naught. Where she kissed my cheek, I still feel the spot. I still feel the spot.

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1: Yeah!
2: That was a bass hit. Look at those poor girls. They are covered in gnats. 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

0: 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That was Will Hoag with Sweet Misery here on Creekside Morning. It is never misery to have my brother on the microphone with me. Co-host of the soon-to-be award-winning podcast. No dams. I'm putting it out there in the ether, Anthony.
1: Yes,
0: Anthony
1: please.
0: Ennis is in the building. Good morning, Anthony. How are you?
1: I'm good. How are you?
0: I'm very good. I was telling the people, I've been a little foolish today, Anthony, just a little bit, but we'll talk about what we just got through talking about.
1: Oh, it's Friday, right?
0: But I've been a little foolish, so.

0: was on Rihanna's TikTok for most of the break that we had today, and saw a couple of things. I'll just say it again so Anthony gets it. I saw one very good quote that said, don't introduce me to a vibe that you can't maintain.
1: Yep.
0: Okay.
1: I like it.
0: So I was like,
1: here for
0: that, that hits. Second, who decided that we should stop giving adults birthday money?
1: I agree with that. Look, I got some birthday money a few years ago, and it made me happier. Well, was those as happy as a clam?
0: Happier than a pig and slop. Is what
1: exactly.
0: They
1: said. Yeah.
0: Okay.
1: Well, the other word, but I can't say that.
0: No, we can't say that. No, we can't. That's why I said slop. Yeah. So that's like I need it more now than I did when I was seven, Susan.
1: Exactly. Okay. Oh, what do you want for Christmas? For your birthday? Cash. Straight cash, homie.
0: Give me the money. Show me the money.
1: I am an adult. I will buy what I need or what I want.
0: Thank you. Just give me money.
1: Unless it's like a true personalized. Like if my kid makes me something.
0: Yes. No, that's different.
1: Yeah.
0: Because you accept gifts from the children's.
1: But if my mom's like, what do you want?
0: Money.
1: Money.
0: Just give me money. I can deal with the rest. Cash rules everything around me.
1: Yeah. Anyway.
0: As Wu-Tang told me.
1: Cash is king, someone once said.
0: It is. saw this one on the talk as well, and it makes me feel dated a little bit, but once again, better for it.
1: Okay.
0: I read something that said, I used to fill my red Solo cup with a mixed drink made out of somebody's bathtub. This diarrhea lettuce ain't gonna take me out.
1: Exactly. No, I know. I was like, are you on time? Hunch punch, baby. Hunch punch.
0: Okay.
1: Pour a bunch of stuff in a bowl and drink it.
0: And drink
1: or a cooler or a bathtub.
0: And some, drink it.
1: Some slices of fruit that have been sitting there for like 72 hours. Alcohol has defeated the mold in the bathtub, and then it went into my stomach.
0: And I drank it.
1: And it was Everclear. Like 99% alcohol. So that's why I said, I was like,
0: ain't finna do me.
1: Well, that's like I said, like during COVID, I think it was all the people that were at home not drinking got COVID. All the people that became alcoholics. They never got it.
0: My drinking did step up during COVID.
1: Exactly.
0: It lifted a little bit.
1: I saw this like, thing wow. Last night. It was like, yeah, we all became a bunch of uncontrolled alcoholic something kittens at home. And I was just like, that kind of makes sense because you're just like a cat. You're just hanging out on the couch drinking all day. I was like, oh, that makes sense. I was an alcoholic cat for about 8 months.
0: About 8 months. We were that. Yeah. I'd get through. Listen, we would be masked up, come to the morning show, go home, and it's like, okay, it's like 9 o'clock in the morning.
1: Yeah. We would shift out. Like, you would go, and then I would come in. I would make sure music's good, do the afternoon, and like record it.
0: It's like, all right, well, it was day drinking every day. It's time to drink.
1: Anyways, the lettuce is not going to get me.
0: Lettuce ain't going to get me. Like I said, the things that I did. So glad social media wasn't around then. But conversation we were having, you walked in and you played some music for me. And I didn't know who it was in the initial. But then when you said it immediately, I knew who it was. The daughters of Bobby.
1: The nieces.
0: The nieces, I'm sorry. The nieces of Bobby Womack have a group. And it's called?
1: The Womack Sisters. Straightforward. Just keep it simple.
0: That. And they sound so good.
1: Yeah, man. I was, they released a new single apparently, for radio yesterday. I'm going to play it Monday and then we'll have it in the system. It'll be a rotation too for like New Music Monday.
0: Yeah.
1: And, but the album's out 2 weeks from today.
0: Okay.
1: And then you said that you had seen them on TikTok.
0: I saw them on TikTok and I, that's when I noticed who they were. Really didn't listen to them like I just listened to them then.
1: Yeah.
0: They sound like, we talked about the prime example that I use is Lucas Nelson and other artists, legacy artists. You tend to see them shy away from the legacy of whatever family member that it is normally to create their own space and create their own brand. In R&B and soul, you lean in to that stuff. Because one, instant fan base that you're going to grab from that. And then especially if the music kind of coincides with the feeling of what your predecessor did, then that's just going to enhance you because now, especially in R&B, for them to sound like they sound, and R&B, Americana, whatever you want to call it, for them to sound how they sound
1: soul.
0: Is now it sounds like a throwback. And that type of sound right now is so hot in the industry.
1: I mean, it's straight like late 60s, a mix of like kind of almost that. I'm trying to think of like the word with some of the production that was in it, like the sounds and the technical sounds of the music that was behind it, different instrumentation.
0: Yeah.
1: But mixed with almost a little bit of Temptations in there.
0: Yeah, no, it feels absolutely 1967.
1: Yeah.
0: Like it feels
1: like getting ready to go to like a shag party.
0: Yeah.
1: I mean, not.
0: Wow. I mean, hey, I

0: right, Sam.
1: I'm meaning like Austin
0: Anthony.
1: Powers type. Not.
0: Well, I mean, why you bring up Austin Powers?
2: I mean, you know how he was.
1: Well, yeah. I mean, yeah, baby. but a party is what I just meant. That's all I meant. Just a party. A party. P-A-R-T-Y? Because I got to.
2: We're recording a new episode of No Dabs today, so maybe that's the reason why I'm feeling foolish
1: maybe so.
2: In this moment, because I know in a little while I'm going to be able to cuss. And
1: that's true.
2: And that is going to be good.
1: Go to thestreamthecreek.com. You can subscribe there.
2: There you go, Anthony. That was just about to
1: say. It's everywhere that you can find podcasts. Yeah. Spotify, Patreon, yeah. Apple, yeah. iTunes.
0: Yeah.
2: We talk a lot of foolishness. Like I said, the upcoming episode is going to be great. I'm not going to tell you what it is right now. The episode we're going to record today. It's going to be great.
1: Yeah, we've got two out. Third one's on the way, and fourth one's coming today. And
2: So, like I said, soon to be award winning. We need to find out who gives out awards for podcasts.
1: The Grammys do now.
2: Okay, so.
1: And so do the Golden Globes.
2: Soon to be. Okay, can we get an EGOT for being podcast?
1: I don't know if we get the Tony. I mean, we'd have to do a live show of it.
2: Well, I mean, we are actors.
1: Acting. Let's see. So we need the Emmy. So we got to figure out how we can make it.
2: TV. We'd have to make it TV. Okay. All right. So there's that.
1: We can at least get the GOT.
2: Well, I don't like the GOT. But
1: no, we get the
2: GO.
1: Yeah. I don't know.
2: No. No, we get the
1: GOGA.
2: Because it'd be Grammy and Golden Globe. Because we wouldn't get an Oscar unless we turn
1: if we got
2: into
1: the Emmy, a Grammy, and Golden Globe, we'd get an egg.
2: And who doesn't like an egg? Shout out to Duncan and Egg on the Seven Kingdoms. Duncan and Egg are awesome. Shout out to the House of Dragons.
1: Yep.
2: Because my gosh, so good. Shouts out to the ending of Crispy. Maybe I shouldn't have said that for those who haven't watched it yet. I don't like doing spoilers, and I might have just given one, but it was a pivotal moment and I loved it. So, like I said, with that being said, the Womack Sisters, check them out.
1: Album's out 2 weeks from today.
2: Album out 2 weeks from now, check that out. And then, as I said, we were talking about, like I said, Lucas, which I love, like I said, Lucas leaned away from his father for mostly the beginning of his career.
1: Yeah, like I said, he had the kind of the nasally falsetto that Willie has just naturally, because it's just genetics.
2: Yeah.
1: And growing up with this is how I project and how my dad sings, so I'm going to kind of sound like that. But he definitely leaned into the more little rock and roll, mm-hmm. a little bit faster paced stuff. Yeah.
2: But on that last album that he did, he sounds like his father.
1: Yes.
2: He leaned heavy into it, which, like I said, I'm not mad at. But this was off of that last album that he put out. This is Born Running Out of Time here on the Greek.

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100.9 The Creek, the sound and soul of Central Georgia. That was Miko Marks with Melissa Carper, Water to Wine. Love that song. It's a joke that I'm just always reminded of from one of my favorite, probably the only comedy film, stand-up comedy film I've ever watched that I love is Kings of Comedy. And when Cedric Entertainer is talking about, you know, Jesus, you know, he's like, Lord, we done ran out of wine. And then he just takes his finger and goes, bloop, y'all keep the party going. Anyway, coming up later on today, Daniel Shirley, Devontae, he was on the show yesterday. And Steve Norris talking about Creekside Sports starting at 1 p.m. Give you all the local news that you need. Saw a story about Mercer football coach Joe Taylor. Coach Taylor talking about his enthusiastic encouragement and good vibes that he's seen from the preseason practices. I think Mercer's ranked number five, first in the conference, but I think they have a really high ranking in the top 25 as well. With being back-to-back SoCon champs, you would expect that they get that kind of recognition. But you'll have talk about your local football there. The Braves did win on yesterday, so we'll take that. The Braves win, the Phillies lose, and the Mets lose. Everything is good. Probably talking a lot about NFL as we get closer to the beginning of it. Training camps are happening right now. The Falcons, two quarterbacks that they pay a whole lot of money for, are both hurt right now. So there's that. Don't know what I would rather have, the situation in Cleveland or in Atlanta, because at least Cleveland's got two healthy quarterbacks, but they don't know which one they want to go with. Atlanta has two quarterbacks that we still don't know what to do with, and they're both hurt. So, yeah, I got sad thinking about the Falcons, so I shouldn't do that. Happy times with Creekside Sports. Happy, happy thoughts. Yes, starting at 1 p.m., Daniel Shirley, Steve Norris giving you all the information that you need for that. So, right now, okay, I'll do this. Ain't no wrong. With a little bit of Susan Tedeschi and Derek Trucks and the rest of the band, the Tedeschi Trucks Band. How about some Soul Sweet Song here on the Creek?

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0: July 17th, welcome Nikki Diamonds to the stage. 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

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And she went looking for his daddy inside a bar. 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

after midnight, talking about the evening news with his wife. The baby wakes up and starts to cry.

on Creekside Sports. Anthony Ennis with your afternoon drive at 3. Then Matt Lang with 8 to late tonight. So get out and do something. The weather should be very, very good for that. So get out and do something with your life this weekend. With that being said, I want you to have a great weekend, and I want you to do that on purpose. But if you can't do that, just do like my girl Tabitha Brown says, don't you dare go messing with nobody else's. We'll see y'all on Monday.

100.9 The Creek, the sound and soul of Central Georgia, Dave Alvin, 9-volt heart. Here on Creekside Mornings, as we close out another episode and another week of the show, I want to thank you for hanging out with me. Reminder, Aaron Buzzer coming up at 11. Daniel Shirley and Steve Norris coming up at 1.

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2: Hi, this is Wes Griffith from the Moonhammer Group. 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

0: Previous year, the Macon Mall opened, which changed the face of downtown virtually overnight. Original owners, Sandy Taylor, Jewett Tucker, and Ralph Skipper, had quite the challenge ahead, but they would persevere as downtown began to shutter its windows. The Rookery became a community gathering place, ground zero for nightlife. Many local musicians would play its stage, and some famous ones too, like Widespread Panic in 87. In 98, local musicians came together at the Rookery to celebrate the life of Braxton Tate Bragg, and Bragg Jam was born. In 2009, in the middle of a recession, me, my wife Betsy, and our partner Chad Evans purchased the Rookery from longtime owner Jim Key. In hindsight, we were gambling on the Rookery to defy the odds once again. We freshened her up a bit, leaned into a more family-friendly atmosphere, rolled out a new menu, and before long, the Rookery took flight once again. Those early years were a magical time. The Rookery and downtown were in lockstep as the city center began to blossom. After several years, we got so busy that we were able to expand into the old Thorpe's building. Come check out the Thorpe's storefront where we've wrapped the windows with our story. Many people tell us they had their first date at the Rookery and share memories of gathering there with friends and family. Many of them have signed their names on the Rook's hallowed walls. We've been blessed with support from this community beyond their wildest dreams. It's all of you that came down to get an almond burger, some onion rings, or a Jimmy Carter shake that made it all possible. So from us to the entire community, thank you for making the Rookery what it is today. We hope you guys will come down and celebrate with us. It's been a pleasure to serve you, and we hope to see you again soon.
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2: Hey, why are you walking like that? 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
3: 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I mean, a son of to ever play the game.
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3: 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Ow!

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I'm gonna fix my woman so she can't have no other man. 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
1: I understand what you're saying and your comments are valuable, but I'm going to ignore your advice.
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3: 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Welcome in. It's Friday. It's the last day of July 2026. And as of tomorrow morning, or I guess 13 hours from now, we're 58% of the way through the year 2026. Time flies when you're having fun. And we're going to have some fun today. I've got the Friday lunch special coming up in just an hour, so stay tuned for that. Here's Waylon Jennings as we start things off on your Friday. It's Luckenbach, Texas on 100.9 The Creek.
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great, great new music from the Old Crow Medicine Show and Molly Tuttle. That's called The Last American Waltz. And, as I said, it's Friday. Is it a casual Friday today? As I sit here in the Autobahn Studios in beautiful downtown Macon, warm downtown Macon, but beautiful downtown Macon, I would say, no, it's not a casual Friday. I've got some pink pants on, a nice polo shirt, coming out of a linen day. Decided I can't go linen 2 days in a row, but we're not casual today. We are business casual, so a little more dressed up, but there's no shirt and tie today because, gall darn it, it is way too hot for that. So if you're wearing a tie and you're tuning in, wherever it is that you're tuning in, feel free to loosen it up and take it off. No need for it today. You have my permission to be a little bit more casual. Lose the tie. Here's Al Green, Love and Happiness, which, take the tie off,

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0: 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You listen to 109 The Creek. If you move your dial, we will cut your fingers off. And I'm Bobby Rush.
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6: One, two, one, two, three.

Brent Cobbs, if I don't see you on the sound and soul of Central Georgia, you know what? I said that wrong. If I don't see ya, not you, ya. If I don't see ya. So, my apologies to Brent. My apologies to you, good listener. Let me say it correctly. If I don't see ya. And I was sort of distracted because I was looking at a piece of information. In 1809 today, the first practical U.S. railroad track made of wood and designed for horse-drawn cars was laid in Philadelphia. And I started down a thinking path, which is always generally a good path to be on. You know the reason why railroad tracks are the distance apart that they are? Could have been wider, could have been narrower, but

All the railroad tracks are the same distance apart because in the very, very, very ancient times, the Roman chariots, the horse-drawn chariots, had a particular wheel width. And as roads were developed upon those paths that those chariots followed in Europe and places like that, everything followed that width. And so from the Roman chariots, horse-drawn chariots that you might see in the movie Gladiator or something like that, we have measurements for railroad tracks. And it's interesting to see how we just continued to follow that same path, pun intended, throughout history, just because that was how the ancient Roman times designed those chariots. There's your history lesson for today. Don't fact check me, but I think I'm right on that. And in fact, I'm about 99.8% sure that I'm right on that. So, continuing on with great music as we get closer to the Friday lunch special, here's Carolina Chocolate Drops, Hit 'em Up style on 100.9 The Creek.

The Wild Feathers ain't looking on 100.9 The Creek. Here's another, as we look back at this day in history, here's another interesting fact. More than anything, because of the wording that's used in this fact, in 1703, on July 31st, Daniel Defoe was placed in a pillory for the crime of seditious libel after publishing a politically satirical pamphlet, but he was pelted with flowers. So we've got a pillory, seditious libel, satirical pamphlet. All of those are great words. Great fun fact. I will not remember anything other than those things. Pillory, seditious libel, satirical pamphlet. But fun words to say. Here's D. White right now. Speaking of fun words to say, Old Muddy River on 100.9 The Creek.

Paul Simon's 50 Ways to Leave Your Lover on the Sound and Soul of Central Georgia. If you're looking for something to do this evening and something that will be inside because it will be cooler, go to Grant's Lounge, 9 o'clock tonight. You can see Them Dirty Roses at Grant's Lounge. Great place to see a show, great band that you're going to see, great food, great beverage, and it will be cool. So enjoy that tonight. If you're looking for something to do, let me highly recommend Grant's Lounge and Them Dirty Roses. Here's Keb Mo fussing and fighting right now on 100.9 The Creek.

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1: It is hour two of your Friday Lunch with Lane, presented by Lane Southern Orchards, and you know what that means, the Friday Lunch Special. Today, very special, we're going to listen, we're going to have a listening party for your Friday Lunch Special for Hamilton Honey Part 1. It's a five-song EP on Columbia Records from Presley Hale, who, if you've listened to Lunch with Lane, you know that she's an artist I really, really enjoy. I think she's a great songwriter. I think she's a great musician. And having seen her perform in a very small venue, she's real. She explains the music. She talks about her love for nature. She talks about her love for her hometown of Hamilton, Texas, which is just west of Waco. There's a lot of inspiration that she takes from just sitting by a creek and fishing. She seems like a really, really cool person. I enjoy her music a lot, and I'm very excited to bring this to you. Again, Hamilton Honey Part 1 was released just 2 weeks ago today. Five tracks on this song, and we're going to listen straight through. Track list is Busy, Long Time Lonely, Silver Promise, Don't Be So Hard, and Mouthful of Porcelain. And then we'll talk a little bit more about Presley Hale after that. So enjoy this. It is your Friday Lunch Special on Lunch with Lane, right here on 100.9 The Creek.

0: There is the last song on the EP, the latest EP, Hamilton Honey, Part 1, named after Presley Hale's hometown of Hamilton, Texas. On Columbia Records, released 2 weeks ago today. That song was called Mouthful of Porcelain. I have enjoyed listening to this EP, all five songs. There's some great variety in there. You kind of got more the singer-songwriter ballad. You've got some more traditional country sound. And I think it's a lot of fun. Looking forward to part two, whenever it is that that comes out. But if you have a chance to see Presley Hale in concert, definitely do so. We're going to take a quick break. Going to come back with two more from Presley Hale, because why not? Let's celebrate a fantastic 24-year-old star. And then I'll tell you a little bit about where she got her inspiration. And we'll spend the rest of the Friday Lunch Special celebrating, in her honor, her home state of Texas. So stick around for that. It is 100.9 The Creek.
1: 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The deeper the roots, the better the music. 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

That is Mountain Daughter from Presley Hale on 100.9 The Creek. A very special song for her that was inspired by a trip that she and her boyfriend Nick took to Colorado. They spent a day just out in the mountains and were inspired to write some music, including Mountain Daughter, right there. And one really interesting thing, as she talks a lot about her inspirations, it's Guy Clark and others in that era, and John Prine is one of them. John Prine has a lyric in a song that she and her boyfriend, who wasn't her boyfriend at the time, were performing one night in somewhere in Louisiana, and the song is In Spite of Ourselves, and the line is, "There won't be nothing but big old hearts dancing in our eyes." So if you see Presley Hale, you will see that she wears white heart stickers on her cheeks. And so that's a nod in everything she does to the inspiration that she got, she and her boyfriend actually got from the John Prine song, In Spite of Ourselves, as they played it. That was the inspiration for them to start dating. So she's nodding every single time she does anything in public with those hearts to Nick, which is very cool. As I said, inspired by Guy Clark, John Prine, folks of that era. And let's hear from John Prine. Let's hear In Spite of Ourselves on 100.9 The Creek.

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1: Again, there's the inspiration for Presley Hale's relationship and for the hearts that she wears on her cheeks in all of her public appearances. John Prine's In Spite of Ourselves. So let's spend the rest of the hour celebrating Presley Hale's home state of Texas with her, because everything she does focuses on nature and that hometown of Hamilton, Texas. So in her honor, here's Kacey Musgraves, another fantastic Texas-born female vocalist. This is It Is What It Is on 100.9 The Creek.

0: Ryan Bingham, Ballad of the Texas Gentleman on 100.9 The Creek. As we close things out today, we have celebrated Presley Hale, her brand new EP, and with her, her home state of Texas. We've gone through miles and miles of Texas, so you're going to hear that from Asleep at the Wheel. And then, before I hand things over to Daniel and Steve, we're going to say goodnight, Texas. Thanks so much for joining me. I'll see you next week.
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1: Milton, hi. 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

0: Welcome in, Daniel Shirley, Steve Norris alongside. Thanks for joining us. Hopefully you're listening on streaming. We are down on the terrestrial radio. There was a problem at the tower. It sounds like it may have been hit by lightning.
1: The tower? Yeah. Rapunzel! Remember that airplane?
0: Yeah, it may have been hit by lightning. We're not sure, but and they're working on that. And hopefully they can get it back going again. But that's why we have the streaming. And that's why you can go to streamthecreek.com, listen on the website, and that's what it's there for.
1: Yeah.
0: So, you know, 10, 20 years ago,

0: this would have happened,
1: we wouldn't be here.
0: We'd have no luck.
1: Yeah,
0: we'd be sending home. You know, same thing with, you know, newspapers. I remember a couple times newspapers press breaks.
1: Yeah.
0: You know, with press breaks down, you got nothing to do. There's nothing you can do about it. You know, you didn't have a website to put everything on.
1: Got to wait for the maintenance technicians to come over and get it fixed.
0: Yeah, we had, you know, tornadoes go through Albany one time, and the trucks couldn't get out of the truck bay. And so, I mean, because you don't want to send people out delivering newspapers in the middle of the night if there's tornadoes coming through. It's just dangerous. So
1: yeah.
0: Papers are delayed. And so technology, you know, it always rears its ugly head. And sometimes it does good things, but sometimes, you know, you just have to kind of live with it.
1: Well, when you get dependent on it.
0: Yes, that's right. So we appreciate if you're listening to us on streamthecreek.com. We really, really appreciate that. We do have three guests today. Really excited about this. Looking forward to our show today. Chad Bishop will join us at 2:15 or 1:15. I'm sorry. He's going to join us in the next segment. And then Justin Newman, the head coach down at Crisp County, will join us at 2:15, and then Josh Kendall at 2:30. So we'll talk some Falcons with him. Speaking of Coach Newman, I do want to let people know, if you're, you know, a high school football fan, and if you aren't, I mean, you're kind of missing the boat listening to our show, because we're going to talk high school football.
1: Yeah,
0: right. We published some information about every team in Middle Georgia on our website this morning, and there's capsules on every team. I think there were two, maybe three, that I didn't get everything that I had for all the other teams. But what it is, it's players to watch, returning starters, that kind of stuff. And it's just some quick-hitting information, but it's every team in Middle Georgia. And that from our listenership area, down in Americus, over to Dublin, you know, up to Baldwin, Milledgeville, you know, over to Thomason for Upson Lee. And again, if you're listening on the website, it's everywhere. But those are the ones where our radio show can touch. So those are the ones we focus on.
1: Right.
0: But it was great. I wanted to just say thank you to all the coaches for sending their information. I couldn't have done that without their help, because I couldn't have tracked down all that information on all those teams. And the coaches were great sending that to us. So if you go to streamthecreek.com, or if you go to our Facebook page or our Twitter page, they're all there. And you can check those out. And, again, appreciate all the coaches. We also have all the standings there. All the schedules there. We will keep the standings there throughout the season. We'll do players of the week, and we'll talk about that on the show as well.
1: Sure.
0: But we'll do capsules on Friday night, or recaps on Friday night of the games. So a lot of high school stuff going on. And really, the high school year is underway. Your girls played last night, right?
1: Yeah. You know, I wasn't aware, but it was technically a scrimmage.
0: Okay.
1: That's why Mike and them probably didn't know about it, because I didn't realize when the coach sent the schedule out, he didn't
0: mark it as a scrimmage.
1: Yeah, it's, you know, it's not in GoFan and all the other stuff. So I didn't realize that. But yeah, we scrimmaged Veterans High School last night. And remember now, Veterans, we're a 2A school now. We were 1A last year.
0: Veterans is 6A.
1: Veterans is now 6A.
0: Yep.
1: And they went to the Final Four of the 5A last year.
0: Right. Really good program.
1: Yep. The final was 8-0, okay? But it was one of those things where, because it was a scrimmage, played a lot of players.
0: Only played one game? Is that right?
1: Yeah. Okay. Yeah. Well, we played a JV and a varsity.
0: Okay, gotcha.
1: But you know, we had one bad inning. We gave up 7 runs in, like, the 5th inning.
0: Right.
1: So, otherwise, we were with them, 1-0, you know, most of the game. But anyway, look, it's hard to get down on our girls or anything. You know, we've got a lot of talent and a lot of good kids, you know, and then it's a long schedule.
0: Well, and that's why.
1: And again, it's just a scrimmage.
0: That's why you play those games.
1: Yeah.
0: You play the better teams to see where you need to get better.
1: Yeah.
0: You know,
1: of course. Yeah.
0: We talked about that. Who was the high school coach we talked to the other day? And they said that exact same thing. We got to play these games to get ready for. Oh, it was Coach Wiggins.

0: Right? That's Jeremy Wiggins. Yeah. Why they're playing Warner Robins, why they're playing these games, and it's to get ready for when they get to the playoffs and they have to face some of those kinds of teams.
1: Yeah.
0: And that's how, why it helps your teams get ready. I do want to give you a little quick programming note. Jerry Mack, the head coach at Kennesaw State, I talked to him this morning.
1: Mm-hmm.
0: He couldn't do it during this time of the day because that's when they practice and have coaches meetings and stuff. And so I had him on this morning, or talked to him this morning. We're going to play that on Monday. He said that exact same thing. They're playing Georgia State. They're playing Tennessee. They're playing Arkansas State to get them ready for what's to come.
1: The conference schedule.
0: Yeah, right. Right. Yeah. That's why you play those kinds of games.
1: Yeah, and the non-conference games don't count against you unless you're, heavily favored and get upset.
0: Right.
1: You know.
0: So, if you're playing, and now, even more so now in the high schools, I mean, you guys have dealt with this the last couple of years, but there's the power rankings.
1: Yes.
0: For all seven
1: it's
0: classifications.
1: All power rankings now.
0: Right. So, you need to play. I mean, I guess there's two ways to look at it. You could play an easy schedule and win all your games, and you won all the games, so you get points for that. But what if you play an easy schedule and you don't win all your games?
1: Yeah, and
0: then you get banged up for that.
1: Like Miami, Ohio in basketball earlier this year. I mean, they went undefeated, and then
0: lost until the conference tournament.
1: Lost in their tournament, and then lost like in the second round,
0: Or
1: second round.
0: Right.
1: I mean, I'm not saying they had an easy schedule per se, but they didn't play Connecticut. They didn't play Duke. You know, they didn't play teams like that.
0: Well, and sometimes those teams won't play those teams. Like Connecticut might not play you, so you can't do it. But to your point, they didn't
1: play Ohio State.
0: Right.
1: You know, teams that are near them.
0: But you know what Coach Mack said, and I said, Coach, I'm so happy that y'all are playing Georgia State. And we've talked about that. You know, playing in the state. He said, oh, we're always going to play them. That's going to be our rivalry game.
1: Oh, wow. Okay.
0: He said 10, 15 years from now, that's going to be a big-time rivalry.
1: Wow. Okay.
0: Okay, good.
1: Hey, go big or go
0: home. Sign me up for that. I mean, you're both in Atlanta.
1: Yeah.
0: I mean, I know Kennesaw's technically in Marietta.
1: Yeah.
0: It's part of
1: outside
0: Atlanta.
1: Outside the perimeter.
0: It's part of Atlanta.
1: Yeah.
0: My sister lives in Marietta. She gets mad every time I say she lives in Atlanta. You live in Atlanta.
1: She lives in Marietta, right?
0: Yeah.
1: Yeah.
0: Right near the square in Marietta.
1: So, okay.
0: Yeah. Not too far away. But, so those are that's the kind of things you want to see. And so we're going to have that with Coach Mack on Monday. We're also going to have Jess Dvorsny. He's the new head coach at Taylor County. We didn't get him on when he got the job, but we're going to have him on to preview their season on Monday as well. So really looking forward to next week. And we're getting close to, not next Friday, but two Fridays from now, we got high school football. Now, it's not GHSA. They don't start until the week after. But we do have GIA games on the 14th.
1: Right.
0: So, it's almost here.
1: Yeah, and don't forget, I wanted to try and have Lance Foster
0: on. Yeah, Lance, right.
1: They had to travel to Clemson, and then they were traveling up to the World Series.
0: Where are they playing?
1: Williamsport, I guess. No, not Williamsport. I'm not sure where the World Series is. That's a good question.
0: They went to Clemson. Why'd they go to Clemson?
1: I can't remember why they went up there. But here, I'll see if I can get it pulled up. But,
0: is this this is the 18-year-old team, right? Or 16?
1: Yeah. I guess it's in.
0: Is it in
1: Easley, South Carolina?
0: Oh, it's in Easley. Okay. Yeah.
1: Yeah, because
0: there's a big facility in Easley.
1: Divine Engel Facebook page. They posted. When did they post this? I guess it was yesterday. Today, the Divine Engel Senior League boys loaded up the buses and headed to Easley, South Carolina to represent our community on baseball's biggest stage, the Senior League Baseball World Series.
0: Well, so, congratulations to them. Good luck to them. And
1: yep.
0: Hope they enjoy God's country.
1: Yeah. Yes. I'm trying to see. I know they play Saturday morning, tomorrow morning.
0: Okay.
1: I just don't know what time. You can look it up. I'm sure you can easily Google it. Well, let's see. No, that doesn't have the times. I'll see if I can find it during the break, but Vine Hill Little League, and it's a couple of the players that were on the
0: team last year.
1: Last year. You know, this is the next level up. You know,
0: right? That's in Easley, which is, if you don't know where Easley is, Easley's in the Upstate. It's about halfway between Greenville and Clemson.
1: Okay.

0: So it's a little closer to – actually, I think it's actually right in the middle between Clemson and Greenville. So it's a little north of I-85. So you got to get off I-85 and go a little bit north. But that's awesome, man. I got to make sure to turn that on tomorrow morning.
1: Yeah, absolutely. Absolutely.
0: I mean, I knew they were playing. I didn't know they were playing in Easley. That's really, really cool.
1: Yeah. Well, thankfully, they don't have to go too far. You know,
0: yeah.
1: I think last year they had to go up to Michigan to play.
0: Yeah, that's right. They did go to Michigan.
1: Yep. So, but yeah, Lance Foster, he said he's an assistant coach this year.
0: Okay.
1: You know what? I meant to ask him what the head coach's name is, and I don't remember. Maybe he mentioned it. But either way, we'll get all that. And
0: we'll see. When they win it, we'll have them on next week.
1: Well, there you go. We'll definitely have them on once they win it, which will be...
0: Yeah, that'll be really cool.
1: Of course, this is for the United States Championship.
0: Right, right.
1: Like last year, which they won.
0: Yeah.
1: And then they went on to the, you know...
0: The World Championship
1: to play the Chinese Taipei, I think it was.
0: Yeah.
1: And I think they lost like 6-1 or something, but... but still, to be United States champion, I mean, come on, man.
0: Yeah, that's really cool. No, that was a really big deal last year. And hopefully they can bring it home again, these next couple of weeks. All right, let's take a break. We'll come back. We'll get Chad Bishop on, talk some Braves. They won last night. Their lead is back up to 7 in the NL East. So we'll do that right after this.
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8: 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Daniel Shirley and Steve Norris.
0: Welcome back, Daniel and Steve here. Let's talk some Braves, and to do that, we bring in Chad Bishop from the AJC. Chad, how are you today, man?
9: Hey, I'm doing well. How are you?
0: We're good. Thank you for being here. We appreciate your time, as always.
1: Yeah, man.
0: Chad, it

0: feels like the Braves have kind of, you know, maybe weathered the storm a little bit here. They're not playing great, but the other teams in the division have really struggled, especially the Phillies. I mean, the lead got down to 2, and now it's back up to 7. They got a little breathing room here now, right?
1: Yeah, that's exactly right. I mean, to your point, they're certainly not playing great baseball, but they're not playing bad baseball, and definitely nowhere near, you know, how they were in June, and then probably nowhere near where they were in March, April, May. We've talked about this before, right? The truth probably lies somewhere in the middle. But, you know, they're doing a good job of winning a lot of these close games, which they lost a lot of those in June, and now 18 and 16 in one-run games. So that's really good for them to start winning some of these close games. And then, like you said, the Phillies have sort of fallen off here. The Marlins went through that 12-game losing streak. But a big weekend to go with the Nationals in town. They got one last night, but that Nationals team is very explosive offensively, so they got to figure out a way to get out of this weekend with a winning record.
0: Oh, yeah, Chad, sorry about that. It is important, like, now they've got some – I mean, they haven't played any NL East teams, at least Marlins, Nationals, Phillies in a while, and they still don't play the Phillies for even longer, what, another month. But if you take care of business against these teams, I mean, this division race is over, right?
1: Yeah, I think so. I mean, the Mets are done, and that was the Braves' nemesis this year. They could not figure out the Mets in New York City, but those visits are done, and they always seem to play okay against the Marlins. The Marlins, you know, coming in soon, but yeah, this Nationals team is dangerous, especially given that the Nationals are holding on to wild card hopes. And again, they have that really, really dangerous offense. I mean, we saw it last night, even hitting, you know, 3 early home runs and really being within a whisker of tying the game late. But yeah, to your point, if they can get, you know, these games against the Nationals and finish off the season series against the Marlins, those games in September against the Phillies may not be as important as we once thought. Although again, I'm never counting out the Phillies, as I've said numerous times, as you guys know.
0: Yeah, no doubt about that. I'm counting out the Phillies, but that you can do whatever you want.
2: But that's what he does. He's a Phillies fan.
0: I count out the Phillies in April, Chad. So yeah, in July and August, it's even more so. What about, you know, we started to see Acuña's back, right? And he's played a little bit, small sample size. What have you seen from him as he's been back in the lineup?
1: Well, he was off in New York. I mean, there was no question about that. He was late on his swing. I mean, he's still trying to find his footing. Had some, I'll call them, uncomfortable at bats, but I think last night was a great sign. And everybody's going to talk about that home run to the opposite field, which was huge. But his first at bat of the game, I mean, he smoked a ball to the gap in left center. I think it was over, you know, more than 100 miles an hour off the bat. So clear that his timing probably got back on track last night. It's just so huge for this team. When you start to look at it on paper, you got Drake Baldwin at 1, Acuña at 2, and Matt Olson at 3. I mean, that is a tough first 3 in the batting order for any pitcher to face. Even if you flip-flop Acuña and Baldwin at the top of that order, that's big time for this club. We've talked about it so much. Like, even if Ronald Acuña is half of what Ronald Acuña can be, that's still a lot, especially in that batting order. It's a trickle-down effect. Huge lift for this Braves offense, which has been good all year. But if he can get going, man, that's going to be huge for them in these next 2 months.
2: And, Chad, this may be blasphemy, okay, but, you know, Austin Riley, I mean, he sat last night. Dubon played third, and, I mean, they won. It worked out. I mean, he's got a contract that runs through 2032, but is he possibly on the trading block, you think?
1: I always say this. No one is off limits, right? I
2: mean, right.
1: Maybe on the Braves, Drake Baldwin and Matt Olson are untouchable.
2: Right.
1: Chris Sale. The problem, for lack of a better word, is who would be willing to take on that contract, right?
2: Right.
1: Now maybe you spin it. You know, maybe Austin just needs a change of scenery, et cetera, et cetera. But I just think it would be hard for a team to take on that large chunk of a salary. I will say, you know, Austin was hitting, you know, .308 in the first 10 games out of the All-Star break before that terrible, awful weekend in New York City, and no one was more frustrated than him. So props to Walt Weiss for giving him the night off on Thursday night. I'm sure he'll be back in the lineup today. I just don't see a scenario where he's benched long-term or really traded, because again, it's just going to be tough to sell that contract to other teams.
0: Yeah, it is. No doubt about that. Chad Bishop's joining us here. So Chad, when you look at you know, obviously you want to play the games. The players are going to focus on the games. All that's true. Mm-hmm. But the trade deadline's Monday at 6. What are you hearing? What are you expecting? I mean, is it Monday at 6 when we start to get the moves? Or do you think there might something happen?

0: happen this weekend?
1: I think it could be both. I mean, I think you know, we've talked before about the issue here is so many teams being still alive, quote unquote, right, in the wild card races. So who exactly is selling? You know, I think the Giants, right? The Tigers look like they're sellers, the Mets, but you're probably not going to make a trade with an interdivision rival. I think it's almost a certainty the Braves are going to try. I don't know if they will get one, but try to get at least one quality starting pitcher. Is that a Tarik Skubal? It doesn't seem likely, but you know, what about a Casey Mize from the Tigers? What about a Joe Ryan from the Twins or a Robbie Ray or a Logan Webb from the Giants? You know, we've heard that Braves ownership is pushing the front office to be very aggressive in this cycle and to go get a starting pitcher, if not one, two, right, if the asking price is right. And then I think they clearly need another bullpen arm. I mean, the bullpen has been one of the best in baseball, but it would definitely not hurt to add someone into that bullpen. Think of like an A.J. Minter or a Tyler Matzik type, right? Like a guy who can come in and be a specialist and really, really help this bullpen. And then, man, you know, the offense is good, but, I mean, how much of a bonus would it be to get a corner outfielder or designated hitter type who can have some pop, have some power, whether they're left-handed or right-handed? I don't think it matters. A guy to be on this offense, you know, maybe not day in and day out, right, but to be an option even off the bench to help this offense over the hump. So I think there's a lot of things they could add to this roster down the stretch. It's just going to depend on how aggressive they are and what the asking price will be for this team.
2: And Chad, Jim Jarvis, I mean, has he played his way into a starting job? I mean, I know he's been starting, but I mean, do you think he's convinced the Braves he's the answer?
1: Yeah, no, I keep thinking probably not, but man, the kid just keeps making plays at defense, and you know, his bat is going to be his bat. I know the league is going to make adjustments to him at the plate, but he made a handful of great defensive plays again last night, and why not keep him in there? And the other, you know, thing is too, is he has options, so he could always be sent back down to AAA in August and called back in September. If Ha-Seong Kim comes back, if they want Mauricio Dubon to play at shortstop, they have some flexibility there. But the kid continues to be impressive. And just when I think, you know, he's going to kind of maybe hit a wall or maybe his Cinderella story runs out, he dropped two pop-ups the other night, right, and came back the next day and had a great game. So, man, maybe he is the answer because he's proven everybody wrong every single day.
0: Yeah, Chad, he doesn't seem like he's bothered. Right? Like he makes a mistake and he just, you know, and I know he looks like typical surfer dude from California, and he is from California, but he just looks like he's cool and calm and doesn't have a care in the world. He's just out there playing ball.
1: No doubt. He said it's always been a confidence thing for him. And I had a great chat with him one day. I think we were in Baltimore, and he talked to me about AAA, about the guys down on the AAA roster, Rowdy Tellez and Brett Wisely and Aaron Shunk. And now you have Carlos Santana and McCutcheon, right? And now Kyle Farmer's down there. But just all these guys at the AAA level, basically it was like playing like a major league roster for him, and how those guys instilled in him, like, look, man, you can get it done. You deserve to be at this level. And once he started to get that confidence, now he just goes out there and plays. I mean, he admits, yeah, he's been nervous at times, but yeah, man, he's a confidence kid. I told him, one of my friends told me that he plays with a lot of swag, and he thought that was hilarious. He said he didn't know he ever had any swag, but yeah, I think he's starting to understand that he can hang, and the more he understands that, yeah, to your point, he's unfazed and unbothered. He's getting the job done.
0: You mentioned McCutcheon and you know, some other guys, Santana, some of these guys these are big league ball players in AAA, right? Are they going to, do you see them being used after the All-Star break to give this team more depth and maybe a little bit of a boost?
1: It's possible. I mean, I think they're probably an injury away, right, from joining I don't know if they would call up a guy like McCutcheon or Rowdy Tellez or even, you know, a Brewer Hicklin, who we've seen recently, just on their own and get rid of somebody else who's currently on the team. But when those rosters expand in September, certainly could be an option. I know McCutcheon is, I think I saw this morning, he might be hitting, you know, .455 of late down at AAA. So clearly his bat is still of use. So we talked about the trade deadline looking for, you know, maybe a bat or a corner outfield or a DH type. Maybe those guys are already down there between a Carlos Santana and a McCutcheon and a Brewer Hicklin. Rowdy Tellez, maybe those options are internal. So that's why they go and get those guys, right? You can never have too much depth. Didn't really cost the Braves a whole lot of money to sign those guys at the end of their careers. And yeah, sure, maybe they come up for a playoff run. You

0: know their character in the clubhouse would be invaluable, if nothing else.
1: And Chad, before we let you go real quick, let's say they make one move before Monday's deadline. What do you think? Is it a bat? Is it a bullpen? Is it, you mentioned starters. If they said they only could make one move, they're only going to make one move, which I don't think is true. What do you think that would be?
0: Well, I would put my money on, if nothing else, a bullpen piece. I think starting pitcher is the highest priority. That's what they need the most. But I think there's so many arms out, right? There's so many relievers in this game, especially good relievers on teams that are not very good. So I think it'll be easier, right, if that's the word, to go get a bullpen arm. But, again, they need a starting pitcher, but I think it'll be a little bit easier for them to go get someone in to add to this bullpen, which has been really good but very taxed over the past couple months.
1: Yeah, it feels like bullpen is the place where you can find the most help for the least amount to give up.
0: Yes,
1: right?
0: Yes,
1: so,
2: yeah.
0: Yes.
1: Yeah, no doubt about that. All right, man. Hey, we appreciate
2: I got one more question.
1: Okay, one more
2: in the world happened with Tyler Matzek? I mean, that dude deserves a statue outside the stadium for what he did in 21, and ever since, man.
0: No
2: I know
0: doubt.
2: He had an injury problem, but, I mean, he's bounced around and done nothing.
0: Well, and that I'm glad you brought it up, because, we talk about these trade deadlines, and that's where these GMs have the toughest job, right? Like, going to find a guy like that, or Eddie Rosario, Jorge Soler. You go back and look at their numbers before they were traded for, they weren't exactly, tearing the cover off the ball or throwing the ball 100 miles an hour if you're talking about a pitcher. So that's where the scouting comes in, right? And the GMs come in, is finding these guys that maybe their stock isn't extremely high, but going and getting a guy like a Matzek, again, with this bullpen is how good it is. Adding someone like that would just be such a huge lift for this team.
1: Yeah, it's going to be – you got a lot to cover this weekend, Chad.
0: say some prayers for your old boy.
1: Take your pillow to the press box and take some naps.
2: God bless you, my son.
1: Thanks, bud. We appreciate it. We'll talk
0: to you
1: next week.
0: See
1: you.
2: Thanks,
0: bye.
2: Chad.
1: There you go. There's Chad Bishop. Not only does he have to cover the three games this weekend, he's got the trade deadline to focus on. So Chad's going to be busy. And all the folks who cover these major league teams, man, they work so hard. And we appreciate Chad being part of our show each week. Let's take a break. We'll come back. I don't know where we'll go. We'll go somewhere in the world of sports right after this.
2: All right.
3: 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This is the Deem the Artist. 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
5: Welcome back. Daniel and Steve here.
6: It's because of the color of grit.
5: You just gave me a weird look on, because I don't like, we were having a conversation. Steve and I were having a conversation. It just popped up in my work email that we've got new merch at the Athletic shop. We have a shop where we can buy t-shirts.
6: Yeah, most companies have that. Yeah.
5: Right. And
6: we do, you know, obviously I'm wearing my shirt.
5: And it popped up and all the t-shirts were white. And I don't like white t-shirts. You know, now undershirt is white. That's what it should be, right? I'm not talking about undershirts. I'm talking about, that's two different things. Like if I get a Philly shirt, I want it to be gray or red or light blue like you're wearing, whatever. I don't want a white t-shirt. I don't like it.
6: I don't get that.
5: Yeah, I don't know. I just not my deal.
6: I mean, I understand not wearing wear pink or orange, you know, well, you like to wear orange, but
5: watch yourself.
6: Your team is orange.
5: I mean, if I'm
6: not wearing orange
5: if
6: ever.
5: I'm going to get a t-shirt for my team, I'd prefer that it not be white. Now, I'll wear white around the house. I have some white t-shirts that I wear around the house. You know, do you have t-shirts?
6: It's not even Labor Day yet.
5: Do you have I know. Do you have t-shirts that you wear around the house that you don't wear outside the house?
6: Yes.
5: I've got two different drawers. Like these are public t-shirts. These other ones are t-shirts to wear around the house.
6: You're going to laugh at me. I hang my shirts up.
5: I have a friend of mine who used to iron his tidy whities. I mean, he is
6: what?
5: He irons everything. He irons his jeans. He irons his socks.
6: Okay, that's a little bit of a sickness. Yeah. I'm sorry.
5: But, I mean, he likes his stuff precise. We would go out when we were in college. We'd all go out to the club. You know, we'd go to the club, as they say. And
6: drunk. We
5: would be at his house all ready to go, and he's ironing his socks and his jeans. I'm like, dude, come
6: socks?
5: On.
6: Socks?
5: Yeah, he irons everything. And he irons his underwear. I don't know if he still wears tidy whities or if he wears boxers now. We haven't had that discussion. But
6: I don't need to know.
5: Yeah, I don't need to know either. But he would iron his, like I would see him not, I mean, like if he's doing laundry, he would be ironing his underwear. I'm like, dude, what are you doing?
6: No one's going to see it. Are you planning to wear that out on the road?
5: He's hoping somebody was going to see it.
6: Well, yeah, I guess.
5: That was the goal.
6: I've not met one woman ever. Ooh, I went out with him. He ironed his tidy whities.
5: Ironed his tidy whities.
6: I think this is the one, Mom.
5: Well, and no, I don't know. There's something about like if, well, we had Creek Fest t-shirts. Right? When
6: uh-huh.
5: we had the Creek Fest. There's some in there if you want one.
6: All right.
5: And there's some black ones and some white ones. And I got one of each. I wear the black one outside. I don't like wearing, I won't wear the white one out of the house. I don't know why that is. That's just the way I've always
6: I think
5: been.
6: I have one black t-shirt that I wear, and it's a St. Patrick's Day shirt from, what's the name of that Irish pub in Savannah? It starts with
5: McGillicuddy?
6: No.
5: I've only been
6: I don't know. It's
5: Savannah
6: real popular.
5: Like two or three times,
6: anyway,
5: right?
6: Yeah.
5: I don't know why. If you give me a gray t-shirt, I'm good.
6: Yeah, and I have several of those.
5: I've got a lot of gray t-shirts.
6: Gray,
5: or the color of
6: navy
5: your
6: blue.
5: Team. Yeah, or if you give me an orange t-shirt for Clemson or whatever, I will wear that all day. But just white, I don't know why it is.
6: Well, that's one thing I like about Ace is our colors are royal blue and white, and we've got some cool-looking shirts.
5: Y'all got some green in there, too, mixed.
6: Well, that too, right? Used to be. So okay. They're going away from the green.
5: Okay.
6: They've stopped using the green. It's just white and royal blue now. But those are my two favorite – that's my favorite combination anyway, so I like it. I'm glad we don't have colors that I don't like.
5: Yeah, I'm going to make some Georgia people mad. Like when I've gone to Georgia games as a fan with my wife, I will wear a red t-shirt, but I will not wear that logo anywhere on my body.
6: Well, I don't blame you. I mean, if Georgia's playing at Clemson or

0: Well, if I go, if I went to a Clemson game, I'm not wearing a Clemson shirt because someone's going to take a picture of me.
1: Yeah.
0: And I'll never live it down.
1: No, but we've got pictures of all of us at Georgia games, and they're all wearing Georgia gear, and I've got on a red T-shirt.
0: Well, I'll tell you this. Here's an example for me. I went to that that Michigan game in 23, the year that won the national championship, oddly enough.
1: Yeah.
0: But I went to that Rutgers at Michigan game. My buddy from high school has tickets. And I wore my navy blue Masters shirt.
1: Right.
0: And, you know, with the navy blue
1: logo.
0: And the yellow Masters logo.
1: Yeah.
0: I mean, it was perfect for being at a Michigan game.
1: Right.
0: But I wasn't wearing Michigan.
1: I'm not wearing, look, you know,
0: Wolverine stuff.
1: Wherever Ben is working, I'll wear whatever they have, right? Like
0: it's UNLV,
1: that kind of stuff. But I'm not wearing somebody else's. And I've worn some Murray State stuff for Chris Hatcher and George Southern for Chris Hatcher, that kind of stuff.
0: Sure.
1: I'm not – that's about it. That's as far as it goes.
0: You got a good explanation. I mean,
1: You
0: know, my daughter goes to Clemson or something.
1: Right.
0: You know, okay, now I'm invested.
1: Right. So I – but I'm – you know. And in – you thought this was blue? Did you say this? Are you colorblind?
0: Well, it's the way the light is hitting it.
1: Okay. You know, Ben is colorblind.
0: Yeah, you told me that, yeah.
1: He can tell, like
0: I can see that's red.
1: He would be able to tell that shirt. You got on a light blue shirt. I got on a black shirt. People mm-hmm. can't see us. Maybe one day they will. He would be able to tell.
0: I hope they can't see us. That's going to be weird.
1: Well, I mean, if we start streaming
0: the show. I mean right now.
1: Yeah. You never know.
0: You never know.
1: But he would be able to tell there's a difference between my shirt and your shirt.
0: He couldn't tell?
1: He would be able to tell that.
0: Oh.
1: Because it's a different shade.
0: Sure.
1: But if you had on a
0: red
1: shirt and I had on an orange shirt, he wouldn't be able to tell the difference.
0: Or green.
1: Yeah. We were actually, the Clemson is releasing some new Nike shoes this morning, Nike sneakers. And I showed them to him and he was like, are those red? What team are those? I was like, oh, I always forget. I was like, no, there's a Clemson. They're orange. And he's like, oh, okay. Yeah.
0: Man.
1: Because when he was...
0: It's weird what you take for granted.
1: When he was 10, 11, he was in the back in the car with me and Laura. And he goes, "Why, Dad, why do they call it a red light? Why do they call it a green light?" I went, wait, what are you talking about? And then we went and had him tested. And they said, oh, yeah, he's colorblind.
0: Well, I think that's one reason why they do the traffic light the way it is,
1: up and down,
0: is so that the colorblind can know if that one's on,
1: yeah,
0: stop.
1: So in his brain, it's top is stop,
0: top right,
1: bottom is go,
0: right,
1: and he can't think red, yellow, green because he would.
0: So I guess that means he doesn't know what those colors look like.
1: We've never really talked about it.
0: You know what I mean?
1: Yeah, I know. What I've always wondered is, like, what do you see? Like, I'd love to see what he sees, to see the...
0: Well, it'd be no different than my cats. You know, I have no idea what they say. They say, oh, well, they're colorblind, but are they? I mean,
1: who knows?
0: Well, it'd be like if an alien came down who had no idea what colors were. Tell me about blue.
1: Yeah.
0: That's blue. Well, right there. It's all black, you know.
1: Yeah,
0: and white.
1: We've never really talked about that. Like, tell me, what can you?
0: I mean, how can you describe it?
1: Yeah, I know.
0: There's no way, I would think.
1: Yeah.
0: If all they see is black and white, basically, or a mesh of.
1: He just sees a shade, like a. They all look the same, red, green, orange, they all look the same, you know. But now, if you put orange and black, he could tell the difference.
0: Sure. But I don't know. It's weird to think.
1: Yeah, you know, and he's always like, oh, I'm so screwed up. I was like, Ben, it's just one thing you got to do. I said, I'm allergic to everything outside.
0: Yeah.
1: Does that mean I'm screwed up? Well, there's many reasons why I'm screwed up.
0: We all have our own.
1: That's not one of them.
0: Slight mental illness.
1: Yeah. So, but no, it is weird, you know. When he first said that, we were like, wait, what? And we said, yeah, let's go get him checked and see what it is. And yeah, that's what it was. So,
0: yeah.
1: But I don't know how we got off on that.
0: Something about the colors or something. I can't remember what it was.
1: Yeah, colors.
0: But
1: about wearing colors, about wearing colors at games and stuff like that. But yeah, I will, Well, I started talking about white t-shirts because the Athletic did it to me. That's what

0: started it. They sent me this email about buying some merch.
1: Oh, that was it. You were complaining about the white t-shirts.
0: I don't like the white. Now, that, see, like, they sent this email, and it's a white t-shirt with a green A. Or a white t-shirt with green athletic written in front of it. Mm-hmm. Give me the green t-shirt with the white on it. Sign me up for that. I'm here for it. But I would not. I would wear this in the house, but I wouldn't wear it outside. I don't know why that is. I prefer and Laura always made fun of me too. When I worked at the Telegraph.
1: Yeah.
0: Or Albany, wherever we worked. I would wear kind of like a shirt like you're wearing, a polo, right?
1: Mm-hmm.
0: And a dark color, blue, black, green, whatever, and khaki pants, brown shoes, brown belt.
1: Right.
0: And she's like, that's your uniform. You wear that every day. I'm like, yeah. That's what I don't know. I'm very simple with my clothes tastes. I don't need a lot.
1: Same here.
0: Yeah. And I don't like pastels. I don't like real bright colors. I don't do that. Maybe that's where the white thing comes in. I don't know. But she bought me one time when we first got married, like this bright yellow t-shirt or bright yellow polo shirt.
1: Yeah.
0: I said, look, I'm not trying to be ugly, but I'm not wearing this.
1: Yeah, I can't wear bright yellow.
0: Yeah.
1: I'm not doing it.
0: My only variation of that is orange. And, I mean, that's because of Clemson.
1: Sure.
0: I'll wear orange. But those other brights, I just can't do it. I don't feel comfortable. I feel like I'm... Ugh.
1: Sticking out.
0: Yeah. Yeah, and I don't like that.
1: I don't like being flashy with my clothes.
0: Not at all. I only wear T-shirt and shorts now for the most part with my job at the Athletic.
1: All right.
0: Which I love. All right, let's take a break. We'll come back. We've got to talk some sports. So we'll do that right after this.
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0: Daniel Shirley and Steve North.
1: Welcome back, Daniel and Steve. We're just kind of winging it today. We do have two guests coming up in the second hour. Josh Kendall will join us at 2:30 to talk some Falcons, and there's always good stuff to talk Falcons. And before that, Justin Newman, the head coach down at Crisp County, will join us. First time we've had Coach Newman on, so I'm looking forward to that and getting the latest on the Crisp County Cougars as they get ready for the start of this football season. I mean, we're getting close to it.
2: Yeah.
1: So, again, the GIA games start, or some of the games start on the 14th. The GHSA games start on the 21st. So, you know, we'll be in August by, you know, tomorrow.
2: Yep.
1: So the football season is almost upon us. So we're just kind of chatting today.
2: Well, I got something for you.
1: Until we get to our guests coming up at 2:15.
2: I got something for you. Okay. So, did you watch the Braves game at all last night?
1: I did not. We went to the movie last night. We went and saw Spider-Man. So
2: how was it?
1: Unbelievable.
2: Good.
1: Best Spider-Man movie I've ever seen.
2: No way.
1: Yes. Absolutely.
2: Now, who's Spider-Man?
1: Tom Holland.
2: Okay.
1: Best one I've seen.
2: All right.
1: Now, I didn't see all of the Tobey Maguire ones. I saw two of those. And Andrew Garfield, I didn't see any of those.
2: Okay.
1: But this is the best one I've seen.
2: Well, I really liked the first one with Tobey Maguire.
1: That one was good.
2: It was good.
1: Yeah. This one's better.
2: Good movie, good
1: watch.
2: In
1: my mind. Look, I'm saying it's better. It's my favorite.
2: Okay.
1: I'll say it that way. I hate saying something's the best because you have a different perspective.
2: Correct.
1: Than I do. But right. This was my favorite Spider-Man movie that I've seen. So, and I'm telling you, I love a good movie. Like, you just sit down for 2 hours and just sit back and just let it go.
2: I am at that point in my adulthood where I really appreciate a well-done movie.
1: Yep.
2: Thank you for not wasting my time.
1: We've seen two in a row, back-to-back, unbelievable movies. Odyssey, really good.
2: Okay.
1: And Spider-Man, I'm telling you, man, it was emotional watching this.
2: Really?
1: Yeah, it was good.
2: Okay.
1: Really, really
2: good. Who's the villain in it?
1: I can't tell you.
2: Can't tell me? Okay.
1: It'll give it away some stuff, you know.
2: Okay.
1: Somebody might want to go see it. So if I tell you who the villain is, it's because you think it's somebody, but it's somebody. It's actually somebody.
2: Oh, I gotcha. Okay.
1: So, all right. But it's outstanding. Hulk is in it, which we haven't seen Hulk in a little bit.
2: Spoiler alert.
1: Well, I mean, that's on all the promotional stuff.
2: Oh, is it?
1: Yeah,
2: oh,
1: okay. Yeah.
2: Oh, cool. Okay. I haven't really seen the promotional stuff, so.
1: It's really damn good.
2: All right.
1: And Odyssey is really damn good.
2: Well, listen, Christopher Nolan.
1: Christopher Nolan's the best in my favorite director.
2: Yeah.
1: Yeah.
2: He could do Bugs Bunny movies, and I think that'd be pretty good. So, all right. So, what they popped up a graphic last night. You've seen this. You know what's going on with this, but it's they have the top nine players for games played in a row, and right now Matt Olson is in ninth place.
1: In what top nine in what baseball history?
2: Games consecutive games played
1: in baseball history.
2: Like Cal Ripken is number one.
1: Okay, so yeah, baseball history.
2: Yes,
1: major league history.
2: Consecutive games played, you know,
1: okay, right.
2: in a row.
1: Okay,
2: you know what I mean, without missing a game. So Matt Olson right now is in ninth place with 891. Okay,
1: and he has set the Braves record.
2: Yes,
1: by doing that.
2: Yes.
1: Now some of those 891 were before he came to the Braves, but his record
2: is with the A's, right?
1: Right. He set the Braves. He broke Dale Murphy's.
2: That's right.
1: Braves record.
2: Correct.
1: Yes.
2: So, anyway, 891. He's four behind Stan Musial.
1: Wow.
2: Who has 895. So,
1: how about that?
2: Barring, you know,
1: he should get that
2: problem.
1: Week.
2: Yeah. Some unforeseen thing. He should pass Stan Musial. So, and then at well, okay. So you know who's number one. You know who's number two, right? Because Cal Ripken broke Lou Gehrig's record, right? Cal Ripken 2,632 games. Lou Gehrig, 2,130. Do you know who's in third place and how many games they played in a row?
1: I do. So it's Lou Gehrig's record. Well, Lou Gehrig broke the record. So
2: no, Cal Ripken broke the
1: record. Well, I mean, Cal Ripken broke Lou Gehrig's record. Lou Gehrig broke somebody else's record.
2: Correct. In fact, he broke the third place guy's record.

0: So it would have to have been a long time ago.
1: Lou Gehrig retired in 1939.
0: So it was before that.
1: This guy retired in 1925.
0: Mud Johnson.
1: Always a safe guess.
0: I'm making that up.
1: Moon Pie Reynolds.
0: Moon Pie Smith.
1: Yeah, exactly. Choo Choo Johnson.
0: That's right.
1: You know, there's always some name like that.
0: Well, I saw a picture at Grant's the other night. Blue Moon Odom.
1: Yes.
0: Right?
1: Do you know that Blue Moon Package Store is named after Blue Moon?
0: That's right. I did know that.
1: My yeah. buddy Rob Talent, his dad opened that store.
0: Is that right?
1: Was friends with Blue Moon Odom and named it Blue Moon Package. And that's still
0: that?
1: Blue Moon Package.
0: Yeah. Yep. So those kind of nicknames are always a good guess when you're talking about something like this.
1: Yep. Oddly enough, though, I don't think any on here. Well, okay. You probably don't
0: guess. What's the answer number three?
1: Everett Scott.
0: No.
1: Played from 1916 to 1925. He played in 1,307 straight games. That's less than half than what Cal Ripken played in.
0: Wow.
1: So 1,307, and Matt Olson is in ninth with 891. So he's behind by, what, 406 games?
0: Which is
1: three seasons.
0: So he's got to play three more seasons
1: yep.
0: to get into third?
1: To get into third place all time
0: wow.
1: for consecutive games played. Isn't that crazy? Now, look.
0: I don't think he does it.
1: It's going to be tough.
0: He's not going to play three more seasons without taking a day off.
1: I don't know. He's kind of an Iron Man. But, I mean, not to take that away from Lou Gehrig. But I mean, hey, look, you don't know. Look, this is the closest we're going to see, I think, for a long time, probably the rest of our lives. Someone having a streak like this, because I'm not sure who's second behind him. But all right, so I'll finish down. What kind of time we got here?
0: No, we're good. We got 5 minutes.
1: 5 minutes. Okay.
0: Or well, four minutes.
1: All right. So anyway, the next on the list is the most recent, and by most recent, I mean retired in 1983, after the 83 season. So played from 75 to 83, and this guy's,
0: whoa.
1: You know this name. He,
0: I would have said Pete Rose, but he only played 75 to 83. That's not Pete Rose.
1: Correct.
0: Who'd he play for?
1: So this will probably give it away.
0: Okay.
1: He played for the Dodgers and the Padres.
0: Oh, Steve Garvey.
1: Correct.
0: Yeah,
1: yes,
0: absolutely.
1: Steve Garvey in fourth place. He played 1,207. So that 100 behind Everett Scott. So, you know.
0: Good Lord. So how much, that just shows you what Ripken did.
1: Yeah.
0: Look how far behind Ripken he is.
1: Right. If you added up Everett Scott and Steve Garvey, it does not equal
0: they don't get to Cal Ripken.
1: What Cal Ripken played.
0: Wow.
1: Correct. So, I'm sorry. It's not the most recent.
0: Okay.
1: I saw 07. I thought it was 1907.
0: Oh, okay, 2007.
1: From 2000 to 07, played, I'll just give you the number, played in 1,152 straight games.
0: What team?
1: The Oakland A's. Now, I think he may have played for another team than that, but the
0: 2007
1: A's,
0: is when it ended?
1: Correct. Started in 2000.
0: Carney Lansford.
1: No, Carney Lansford was like the 80s. He played for the Red Sox and
0: the
1: A's.
0: I don't know. I don't know the answer.
1: Carney Lansford.
0: Let's just
1: go to the break.
0: Who was the third baseman during those A's teams when they – in the 2000s? I'm confusing the third base. Okay, who was it?
1: Rich Eisen used to love to say his name on ESPN. Miguel Tejada.
0: Miguel Tejada.
1: Wow. Yeah, from 2000 to 2007, he played in 1,152 straight games. Now, this next guy, I don't really remember. He played from 1963 to 1970, 1,117 straight games. I don't even know who he played for, honestly, but Billy Williams? Does that name sound familiar?
0: I mean, I remember a Billy Williams. I remember the name. I was too young to remember. I mean, and there's been a couple of Billy Williams, too. So,
1: right, yeah. In fact, him and then the next guy after him in seventh place played from 1922 to 1930, 1,103 straight games. I don't know this guy either, Joe Sewell.
0: I do not know that.
1: But you'll definitely know the next one. Well, I already told you. Stan Musial. Yep.
0: Stan, the man.
1: 1,103 games. Let's see. That means 108 plus 4, 112. So if Matt

0: the third place.
1: Absolutely.
0: It's just that, will he? How old is he? Do you know?
1: He's in his mid-30s.
0: Yeah.
1: Yeah.
0: So. You know.
1: It'll be fun to watch. No doubt about that. All right, look, we got to take a break for the top of the hour. We will do that right after this.
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7: Welcome back, Daniel and Steve here on the show. Thank you for joining us. Again, Justin Newman will join us in about 15 minutes, and then Josh Kendall at 2:30, talk some high school football and then football and then Falcons football with Josh Kendall. The college teams will be getting underway next week. You know, Mercer's already underway, but Georgia, Georgia Tech,
8: right?
7: You know, Kennesaw State. We'll have we interviewed Coach Mack this morning. They start next week. So I mean, we'll start getting news reports from writers. We'll start getting injury reports like we're getting from Josh.

0: Josh on the Falcons, that's what I love. I mean, and I love the season, right? Nothing's better than the season. But,
1: sure,
0: man, if I can start reading some injury reports and practice reports, and that stuff's like porn for me. I can't get enough of it.
1: Seems kind of morose reading injury reports.
0: Well, I don't mean injury reports per se. I shouldn't have said. I mean like news, like practice reports. Like, what's the latest update? Who looked good? Who didn't?
1: Sure.
0: Those kinds of things.
1: Yep. Meanwhile, let's, real quick, mention the Braves did win last night. They defeated the Nationals 5-4. Victor Medeiros picked up his first win.
0: Yep.
1: He's 1-0, and Iglesias got the save. And I got to tell you, the real, I mean, look, Iglesias has been great. All right. We all know that. But I may have mentioned this, but I'll tell you, the real unsung hero, one of them anyway, is Dylan Lee. I mean, that guy, he's got, I guess they call them holds. There's an H.
0: Right, that's a hold.
1: Yeah, he's got 22 on the season. I mean, man, when you're the setup man, that, I mean, you are doing your job. There should be a setup man award. I mean, there may be. I don't know. But he, last night, 1 1/3, 1 strikeout, no walks, no runs. I mean, no hits.
0: Yeah.
1: Look, I mean, the jury was still out on him for me the last couple of years, but I mean, he has really stepped it up, and it's to the point now. If the Braves are winning, and we get to the eighth inning, I feel pretty good about it.
0: Yeah, I don't really know what the rule is of what constitutes a hold. I mean, in theory, I know what a hold is, but does it have to be like with, you know, save you got to have
1: outs or something?
0: With a save, you got to be within a certain number of runs to get a save.
1: I would think so.
0: It's a hold if it's 10-0, you can't get a hold. Right?
1: I would think I would think it'd be like a save.
0: Yeah.
1: It, as long as you're within 3 runs, or didn't they used to have a rule where if it was more than 3 runs, but there was a batter on deck or something, or I don't know, or the tying run was on deck or something?
0: Well,
1: I think
0: there is still some. You know, it's up to the official scorer of the game. There's some leeway there to.
1: Okay. I didn't realize that.
0: It's like an error and not an error.
1: Oh, yeah.
0: You know, look, it drives me crazy. You watch a shortstop let the ball go straight through his legs, that's an error.
1: Sure.
0: Right? But if an outfielder runs up to a ball and just stands there and it drops in front of him, well, he didn't touch it, so I can't give him an error.
1: Yeah.
0: Wait. What's the difference?
1: Or they're running up to it, they're running full speed, it tips off their glove, error. No.
0: Right. It's amazing how different the scorekeepers will judge things.
1: I don't know if you watch the Braves, listen to the Braves back when Skip Carey used to do the games. But, I mean, he hated official scores.
0: Oh, he would walk into the press box.
1: Numerous times.
0: And tell them they were, call them idiots.
1: He would... Yes, and brag about it on TV.
0: Yeah, look.
1: I told that guy what I thought of him.
0: I'm not going to speak ill of the dead, but I saw him treat somebody the way the first that we talked about the first game at Turner Field. It's just great night. Hank Aaron walks the base.
1: Oh yeah,
0: it's just a great night. Well, when we got on the elevator to go up to the press box, the elevator was broken, and this poor guy's making minimum wage, running the elevator. And Skip Carey went after him, called him every name in the book, yelling at him.
1: Isn't that the elevator maintenance?
0: And he wasn't really screaming. He was just kind of screaming like, this is stupid. But he's directing it at this dude. And people in the elevator are like, come on, man, calm down. I mean, it's not his fault. And and I hated seeing that because, look, as people know, I'm not a Braves fan. But I mean, you listen to Skip Carey, you know he's good at his job.
1: Oh, legend.
0: But I hated seeing that because in my mind that has always tainted any thoughts I have of him.
1: Well, all you had to do those last few years, he was still doing it, was listen to the call-in show.
0: Oh, yeah.
1: And the way he would treat callers. All right, Skip, I've been listening for years. I love you. You guys are great. You're the best in the business. I really appreciate you. Thanks. What's your question? I was wondering about the infield fly rule. Like, oh, this again. He hated that question.
0: Well, I'll tell you this. I think the infield fly rule should go away. I think it's stupid. I mean, why have a rule that allows a defender not to make a play and he still gets an out?

0: get it. Oh, well, if you don't, they'll let the ball drop and turn the double play. Then don't pop the ball up like that.
1: I agree with that. I agree. Hey, look, them's the breaks.
0: And you got to judge whether it's within 20 feet of or whatever of the outfield, or you're too close to the outfield, or you're not far enough, or, you know, and you got, then you have the thing that happened to the Braves in the playoffs.
1: 2011. I'll never forget it.
0: Just catch the damn ball and make the out. And you don't have to worry about any of that stuff.
1: Pop it up. That's
0: right.
1: That there it is.
0: And if there's somebody on base and they're on first, but they're on second, and now there's not. No. Those are the dumbest things. That sounds like somebody got high when they were making the baseballs.
1: You know, it'd be great, man.
0: And what about this? And, you know, no.
1: It's not fair, man. How about the guy on first?
0: Yeah. How about catch the damn ball?
1: Yeah.
0: You know? And how about batter? Don't pop it straight up in the air. I think the infield fly rule is stupid. And I know I'm in the minority. And every time I bring it up, people say, yeah, but then you're going to let defenders purposely drop the ball and turn the double play. Well, if they're that talented to do that, then let them do it.
1: Yeah.
0: Oh, I hate it. I hate it. And people get mad when I bring it up. So I typically don't bring it up until I'm here on my own show. I do the hell I want.
1: Whatever. I do what I want.
0: I mean, is there a rule like that in baseball that you hate?
1: Because
0: the error stuff is stupid to me. If you can't...
1: I'd have to think about that.
0: Yeah.
1: I don't know.
0: Is there one in... Here's another one. You know, guys running towards a touchdown in a game. Ball gets knocked out of his hands. It goes in the end zones. It's a touchback. And people say, well, that's not that. It shouldn't be the rule. Well, what else is going to be the rule?
1: Well, I've told you, I wish a safety was worth 4 points.
0: Yes, you said that, right.
1: Because it's way harder to get a safety.
0: Right.
1: And you know what? You got a punter that can land it on the one, and you got a defense that can tackle in the end zone. Man, that's better than a field goal.
0: That's a talent.
1: Yes. Absolutely.
0: That is an absolute talent.
1: You got a field goal kicker that can kick it 60 yards? Great. There's 3 points. That's an advantage. You got a punter that can land it inside the five? That's a talent.
0: And then your defense can hold them down there and make the tackle in the end zone?
1: Absolutely.
0: You should be rewarded for that.
1: Should be 4 points. More
0: than kicking a field goal.
1: Ball.
0: Yeah, more than kicking a field goal.
1: I totally agree.
0: Clemson won a game against Georgia for that very thing in 1988. Or 87, I'm sorry, 87.
1: Yeah.
0: They were down. They got stopped at midfield. They punted. They stopped it on the one. They made the safety. Georgia had to punt. They had a short field. They got close. David Treadwell made the field goal. They win the game.
1: Yeah, well, right. But, again, part of my argument is make it 4 points.
0: Yeah.
1: They have to kick to you, and now you can kick a field goal, and now you got the equivalent of a touchdown, right?
0: Right.
1: And that keeps defenses or teams that got the lead by, you know, 4 points or whatever. It keeps them from running around in the end zone and then running out.
0: Right.
1: You know what I mean? Just to run clock towards the end of the game.
0: I hate watching a guy run out of the back of the end zone.
1: I know. Yeah, hiking.
0: What a smart play. And, yeah, it is smart.
1: Well,
0: in the
1: yeah, because of the stupid rule.
0: Yeah. But that rule about the touchback, right? People lose their minds every time that happens. That shouldn't be a touchback.
1: Oh, fumbling through the end zone?
0: Fumbling through the end zone. That should be the offense's ball. Well, he fumbled.
1: Yeah, right.
0: Why should they get the benefit of the doubt?
1: He didn't complete the play.
0: And they're like, well, you don't know that their defense is going to recover. Well, we don't know who's going to recover. That's a hypothetical.
1: The end zone becomes part of the defense.
0: That's right.
1: Just like the out of bounds, except now you're really out of bounds.
0: Yeah, I don't. When people yell about that, give me a different option. Well, the offense should get the ball where the ball went at. No, then why? Why do they get the benefit of the doubt?
1: Well, if you do that, now you're going to have players just swinging the ball towards the end zone wantonly.
0: Right.
1: I mean, I guess the other team could recover.
0: But no, I don't know that there's a good option for that.
1: Yeah.
0: I mean, you can't give them the ball back 20 yards. I mean, you know, I've heard, give them the ball back, but they got to go back 20 yards. Oh, that doesn't change anything. They're still in the red zone. with the ball.
1: Yeah, and then you got

0: the boneheads that run a kickoff back or a punt or whatever and
1: drop the ball,
0: ball at the one. That's just, to me,
1: how does that still happen?
0: I don't know.
1: Now, the first time
0: I have no earthly idea.
1: The first couple of times it ever happened, you go, oh, that's bad luck. Oh, that.
0: Oh, man.
1: Now you're just stupid.
0: Now you're stupid. Run another 10 yards.
1: And drop the ball.
0: And drop the ball or fire it in the stands or the end of the ref.
1: Yeah.
0: You're going to take that chance?
1: I've never.
0: Does it look that cool? Who thinks it looks cool that you want to impress?
1: Yeah. Since the first time I ever saw that, I've been like, why does this keep happening? It just blows my mind that keeps happening.
0: I don't know. That would be like running the bases and trying to just clip the back of the base with your heel when you're running.
1: Well, it's like sliding in third base and thinking you scored a touchdown. I mean, scored a home run or scored a run and then walk into the dugout.
0: Yeah.
1: I'm going to slide in third base. I scored. Yeah, I'm good.
0: I would have made it home. I'm just going to go on in.
1: All right, let's take a break. We're going to get Coach Newman on from Chris County.
0: All right.
1: Talk some Chris County Cougars football right after this.
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4: 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We thought it was covered in chocolate.
5: Yeah, I remember it. Till you went to touch it and all the gnats flew away.
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8: Hi, this is Wes Griffith from the Moonhander Group. This is a very special year for us because the Rookery, born July 1st, 1976, is celebrating 50 years. The previous year, the Macon Mall opened, which changed the face of downtown virtually overnight. Original owners, Sandy Taylor, Jewett Tucker, and Ralph Skipper, had quite the challenge ahead, but they would persevere as downtown began to shutter its windows. The Rookery became a community gathering place, ground zero for nightlife. Many local musicians would play its stage, and some famous ones too, like Widespread Panic in 87. In 98, local musicians came together at the Rookery to celebrate the life of Braxton Tate Bragg, and Bragg Jam was born. In 2009, in the middle of a recession, me, my wife Betsy, and our partner Chad Evans purchased the Rookery from longtime owner Jim Keith. In hindsight, we were gambling on the Rookery to defy the odds once again. We freshened her up a bit, leaned into a more family-friendly atmosphere, rolled out a new menu, and before long, the Rookery took flight once again. Those early years were a magical time. The Rookery and downtown were in lockstep as the city center began to blossom. After several years, we got so busy that we were able to expand into the old Thorpe's building. Come check out the Thorpe's storefront where we've wrapped the windows with our story. Many people tell us they had their first date at the Rookery and share memories of gathering there with friends and family. Many of them have signed their names on the Rook's hallowed walls. We've been blessed with support from this community beyond our wildest dreams. It's all of you that came down to get an almond burger, some onion rings, or a Jimmy Carter shake that made it all possible. So from us to the entire community, thank you for making the Rookery what it is today. We hope you guys will come down and celebrate with us. It's been a pleasure to serve you, and we hope to see you again soon.

0: And now, back to Creekside Sports. Daniel Shirley and Steve Norris.
1: Welcome back. Daniel here. Steve had to take off. He had some things come up with work, so we'll see him on Monday. Hope everybody's has a great weekend. And it's always a good time to talk high school football, and we're going to do that right now. We bring in Justin Newman, the head coach of Christian County. Coach, how are you?
2: I'm doing well. How about yourself?
1: We're good. Thank you.

0: Coach, we really appreciate this, and we're excited about the upcoming season and looking forward to things. And, you know, Coach, your second season at the helm at Crisp County, how are things different this year as opposed to maybe where you were this time last year?
1: Oh, you know, really only coming in about mid-February last year, you know, it makes it really hard to really try to develop that relationship with kids. But being here the whole time and now having kids that, you know, just know me and know the standard that I push, it's been drastically different. You can see a lot more cohesion as a team when it comes to that. And so, and like I said, they know my standard and they're starting to work, and I'm really excited to get on the field with them.
0: Do you, and it, I mean, obviously then you know them better too, right? You know which ones you can treat this way, which ones you could push, which ones you got to back off a little bit. I would imagine that helps you as well.
1: Oh, I mean, I'm sure all the coaches around the state will tell you, man, you got to be more a psychologist these days than anything else. You can't be that Bob Knight going to get after you. It doesn't matter who you are. He doesn't care, you know, how your feelings and things are. But, you know, at the end of the day, it's just about getting kids to be able to play the fastest and be the best versions of themselves. And that's all we're trying to do here.
0: Yeah, no doubt about that. When you look at this year's team, you guys are coming off a 4-7 record. Where are you guys stronger this year as opposed to where you were last year?
1: I would probably say the offensive line. I mean, we lost 10 of 11 on defense, and we're bringing back five or six on offense. But the offensive line is pretty much together, along with our running back, Darrell Brown, who's, you know, got offers from a bunch of group of five schools. He verbaled to Austin Peay, but he's still got some visits and things that he's going to take. But I would say the offensive line for sure.
0: And I would imagine, look, Coach, you and I are kind of speaking for the first time. I'm huge about the offensive line. It's like you've got to be good on offensive line if you're going to have a good team. I would think that gives you a little bit of, like, confidence about this year's group if the offensive line is that good.
1: Well, I mean, in any game, like to the line of scrimmage is where the game's won and lost.
0: Right.
1: Obviously, you know, you can lose on some other aspects of it, but you've got to be really good. And being able to have guys that have had that experience and been out there on the offensive line makes it a lot easier transition for us, especially going to a new quarterback, some new wide receivers. You know, it's going to make an easier transition for us.
0: You mentioned quarterback. Is that the first question you're asked or the second question you're asked about your team? Usually that's the question everybody wants to know, right? So who's going
1: to
0: play quarterback?
1: Everybody wants to know about the quarterback.
0: Yeah.
1: We ended up getting back out Caden Lofton, who was the region's basketball player of the year.
0: Okay.
1: Very, very good student. Very, very athletic, can throw the football, got good touch. I mean, he's a three-sport player. He's center fielder for baseball.
0: Okay.
1: He does a lot of things very, very well and had very, very high IQ. We're really excited to see him get rolling. He actually had a really good spring and has had a really solid summer as well. So, you know, like I said, we got him. Behind him, we've got a freshman that we're really excited about, 6'1", Demarion Duke Williams. Man, he's going to be pretty special too in his own mind.
0: Coach, you mentioned Darrell. Let's get back to him real quick. How good is he? I mean, you said he's got some offers. He's committed to Austin Peay, but what can be his ceiling as you guys go through this season?
1: Oh man, I mean, he's as good as he wants to be. Man, he hits home runs. He can catch it. You know, he really is a true three down back. You know, a lot of the schools that came in told him he need to put on weight. He's 5'10", 5'11". Playing last year, probably about $160-165. And like, hey, you need to put on weight in order to be with us, man. And he absolutely, after getting all that after the season, he's sitting at about 190, 195 right now.
0: Wow.
1: And hasn't lost a step. So, you know, we're going to try to feature him a good little bit. Last year, he missed two games and he was still over 1,000 yards.
0: Wow.
1: For us.
0: Well, yeah,
1: I mean, he, and like I said, we had three guys that could run it. I mean, he had the most with 1,000 something. The quarterback, Hagan Slimp, had about 1,000. And then Zion Mabry had about 900 something. So, I mean, like I said, it was good to have running.
0: Yes, absolutely. Justin Newman's joining us here on the show. Coach, what about your defense? You said you lost a lot on defense. Who are some of those guys you're kind of leaning on to lead that group?
1: Like I said, defensively, that's what I came over for. I've been to D.C. And like I said, the scheme itself did really well. You know, we hate to lose guys like Jordan Fox, Carlin Irvin, Joshua Gaucher, Courtney Oliver the fourth. But we got a Courtney Oliver the fifth that's coming up. He'll be a junior. Really excited about him in the secondary. One of the wide receivers. He's in the we're going to use him a little bit at the safety. Tavares Blanks, he'll be a junior. He's going to be a really good one. you know, we've got a freshman linebacker that I think is going to be really

0: really big time. I think he's about to start picking up some P5 offers on Deshaun Ford. But then I've got two seniors that are in the middle, Xavier Bly and Tyler Johnson, that have really stepped up in their role. And that's all people have been talking about when we've gone and done these OTAs and such, is, man, your two middle linebackers, you know, they're not the biggest guys, but man, they fly, they hit, they communicate, they do such a great job. So we're really leaning real, real, real heavy on those two guys.
1: And coach, what about and we're in this reclassification cycle, right? We go through this every couple of years, and you guys are now in the in a new region in 1AAA with Carver, Cook, Jordan, Kendrick, Sumter, and Worth. What do you think about that region? Seems like a pretty good region, and mostly, you know, as far as travel, it's not awful, even though you do have to go to Columbus.
0: Cook actually got the petition to go down,
1: Oh, they
0: so
1: went
0: they're in
1: down.
0: the
1: That's
0: region.
1: right.
0: They
1: Okay.
0: went down, and then Jordan is playing a non-region schedule. So technically, we have four region games, which is Sumter County, Worth County, Carver, and then Kendrick. And Carver's coming off back-to-back, which I was a part of the first one.
1: Right.
0: Sumter went to the Final Four and basically lost to Carver 7-6, and then Worth went and won it. So it's not, you know, if you go look on it, comparing to last year's records, you know, it's not. It doesn't look great as far as the region goes. But all the teams graduated a bunch. So you're going to see a lot of different folks for all the teams in this region. And it is exciting to be able to be in a region where teams are right down the street. You know, just south of us is Worth, and just to the left of us is Sumter. And then being able to have to go back home with a lot of the kids that I've coached over at Carver, you know, it's bittersweet.
1: It's gonna, yeah. When you play a team like that, where you coach those kids, I mean, how hard is that? I mean, I know
0: Oh.
1: you want to beat your brother as much as you want to beat anybody, but I would imagine that can be pretty difficult at times.
0: When they released the power, when they released the playoff seedings and whatnot, we ended up that we would have had to have played Carver in the second round had we not, you know, blew our lead to Stevens County, and that would have been I was like, man, Georgia High School is so messy. They did that. But no, Georgia High School, like I said, they do a good job with what they're doing. But man, and they already know. I mean, and they already, all the kids, they message me all the time still anyways. And they're just like, Cole, we just can't wait to see you. I mean, that's the biggest thing. And then that's what you want as a coach, that you, hopefully you did a good enough job that these kids know that I care more about you than football. Like, I understand that when I say I love you, I love you, and that I'm here for you. And then that's the biggest thing. And ain't nothing like walking through a Walmart and hearing somebody scream out coach at you when somebody is you to coach.
1: Well, it's about the relationships, right? That's what it's all
0: Always,
1: about.
0: always,
1: Yeah,
0: always about that.
1: no doubt about that. Well, Coach, thank you for doing this. We appreciate it. We're really excited about the season. We're looking forward to seeing how you guys can do down there in Cordele, and we'll talk to you again soon.
0: Yes, sir. Thank you so very much.
1: There you go. We appreciate it. There's Justin Newman, the head coach of the Chris County Cougars. We appreciate his time. And man, I'm excited about seeing what kind of season they can have, and we'll see what they can do for this upcoming season. Again, the season is almost here, and you know, I mean, it's getting close, and it's going to be a fun year. Chris County again was 4-7 last year in Coach Newman's first year. Lawrence Smith was there for 3 years. They had Miguel Patrick for 1 year. Brad Harbor was there for a few years. And then Shelton Felton was there for 2 years, so they've had, you know, a lot of coaching turnover the last decade or so. So hopefully, Coach Newman can stay there for a couple of years or a few years and get this thing rolling. But Chris County, man, they've always had history. They've always had good players, and you know, we'll see if they can continue that. But you know, really excited about this group for Chris County and seeing what they can do. And you know, we'll see what Coach Newman and his staff can get done this football season. But it's almost here. The season is almost here, and I'm so excited about it. Again, yeah, we have our preseason capsules on our website. If you go streamthecreek.com, we've got all of the capsules for all of the Middle Georgia teams there. Hopefully everybody enjoys those and takes a look at all those throughout the season, and keeps up, or preseason, and it keeps up with all of your favorite Middle Georgia teams there. All right, let's take a break. We'll come back. We'll get Josh Kendall on. We will talk some Falcons right after this.
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14: Welcome back to the show. Let's talk some Falcons. And to do that, we bring in Josh Kendall from The Athletic. Josh, how are you?
15: Good, fellas. How are y'all?
14: We're good. Kind of a slow week for you, right? Nothing really going on.
15: I tell you what.
14: Go ahead, Josh. I'm sorry. I didn't mean
15: we finally got stuff to talk about, man.
14: And the Falcons have not been shy about having some news around them this week. And, I mean, the quarterbacks, Bijan, and we'll get into all of it. But, man, what a week. And when you look at the quarterback situation, I mean, it doesn't seem like it's long-term stuff, but how behind are they going to be when they get closer and closer to the season?
15: Yeah, it's not all long-term stuff. I think that's probably worth underlining. I think in a month, you know, 3 weeks in some cases, maybe next week for two, I don't know. We won't be thinking about this stuff, but it was the fact that it all kind of hits at once. And it does have an impact on getting ready. This is a team that needs to pick a starting quarterback, and that's hard, impossible. I don't know. You know, Tua is, you know, gotten back tightness for the kind of the first time in his life. So we don't know how exactly that's going to progress, although he's, you know, feels like, you know, soon he'll be back at full go, but they're taking that slow. Michael Penix won't be cleared for 11-on-11 for probably a month, so he can't, you know, really get into the competition in earnest. And then, obviously, they cut Trevor Siemian for an existing injury, so Cooper Rush came to town, but he's just learning, you know, all the plays and everything. So, right now, they've got an undrafted free agent as their starting quarterback. I don't think that's not going to last, but that's the reality right now. We'll see. I still think that, you know, I think that everything, if you take it all on one big, you know, holistic view. I think it just sort of increases.

0: is the likelihood that Tua Tagovailoa is the starter week one. But I think it's very likely that this team will have more than one starting quarterback over the course of the season at times.
1: Yeah, and I mean, again, it just kind of beats home the point that, you know, both of these guys are injury prone. And you hate to even call somebody that. Well, especially with like Tua, it's, I mean, concussions, you really can't do anything about that when you get hit by these huge defensive linemen and linebackers. But I mean, they have to prepare like that, right? Like they have to be ready for any of these guys to get some snaps this season, I would imagine.
0: Oh, 100%. Yeah. I mean, I think it's, you know, you don't want to say somebody's injury prone as a pejorative or something, because, you know, these are not in neither player's case are these like minor like injuries that you have a question mark of, is he just not want to go play through the pain? These are all significant injuries. But you absolutely got to keep that in mind if you're the Falcons. I mean, this is Michael Penix's fifth season-ending injury that he's coming off of, his third ACL tear, the first one on this knee, but his third ACL tear overall. And he said his doctor really, you know, was kind of taking that into account. We're not taking any chances. We're going to go slow. We're going to make sure we do this as right as we can. So, yes, it's the reality of the Falcons quarterback situation, and it adds to the uncertainty overall about who will be the quarterback this year, who will be the quarterback next year, you know, lots of things.
1: No doubt about that. And then adding on top of that is the Bijan Robinson situation with his contract. He's not practicing. Is it officially a holdout? I guess if he's standing on the sidelines during practice, I don't know, Josh, but he's not practicing. So that pushes him back as well.
0: Yeah. I mean, I think that we call this a hold in at this point. So he showed up, but he's not practicing. Our understanding is he's doing everything else. He's standing on the sideline during practice. He's very involved. He's right there with the running backs and all their drills, and he's talking to the running backs coach Michael Petrie the whole time. It is a very uncontentious hold in, and everybody believes that it will get worked out. This is just part of the NFL business. So when it will get worked out, I don't know. And you know, certainly before the season, and you know, maybe in the long run, it's a good thing for Bijan, because once the season starts, he's going to get plenty of work. So if you keep a little wear and tear off his body right now, that's not the worst thing in the world. But when you throw it on top of everything else, it just feels like an avalanche of bad news.
1: Yeah, and I mean, Josh, for me, you see this enough through the years, and you've covered this league for a few years now, and obviously watched NFL before that. Guys hold out, then they get a contract like the week before the season starts. And they say, I'm ready to go. I've been doing all the work. I've been doing this. And inevitably, they're behind or they get hurt. Or it feels like that's a lost season almost every time we see this. I mean, that to me feels like they need to avoid that.
0: Yeah, I think they absolutely do. And one thing about the running back position is you know, Bijan, obviously this is a new offense, but he went through the OTA program in the spring, the mini camp. I think he knows the offense, and so much of what Bijan does is just, you know, be Bijan and be an athletic marvel. So I don't think that there's a reason to think that it's going to hurt him, but you do worry. And certainly if there's a problem, it will be like, oh no, we should have seen this coming. But he keeps himself in great shape. So I wouldn't think that he'd have any negative repercussions from this.
1: And we'll see. Hopefully he's back on field. Do you think, I mean, is this, like you said, before the season, you think he's going to get a deal? Is this a breaking the bank kind of a thing? Is this a record setting running back kind of a deal for him coming up?
0: I think well before the season. I mean, I think probably middle of next week is realistic. But yes, I think that we're only waiting now to see whether Jahmyr Gibbs or Bijan Robinson is the highest paid running back in the league. Both of these guys are doing kind of the same thing. I think it's probably more important to their agents, their respective agencies, as to who is exactly gets the most money, because it's going to be very close. But I expect both of those guys to go over the current, you know, number, which is, you know, I guess Saquon at about $20 million per year. But that was on a short-term deal. So,
1: right.
0: I do think we reset these guys reset the running back market. It's just kind of a question of who goes first.
1: Yeah, it will be interesting to see how that plays out. Josh Kendall joining us here on the show. Now, Josh, just the awful news yesterday.

0: The team announced Jeff Ulbricht's wife died, Christina died. How are they handling this? I mean, I would imagine he's going to be out of practice for a while.
1: Yeah, my understanding is, you know, he can come back when he feels like he's ready to come back. They have been very supportive of him. She's been fighting cancer for a long time. This is obviously, it's just heartbreaking that it ended up here. But it's not a surprise. You know, it didn't unfortunately come out of the blue. So the Falcons have been preparing for this. When we see Jeff Ulbrich, I don't know, but you just, you know, you're crushed for that family.
0: Yeah, no doubt about that. And you had the story this morning about Kevin Stefanski, you know, first time with the Falcons, but it sent you, and you talked to some people, you know, who know him well. It sounds like they think he's ready for this job and ready to get this franchise headed in the right direction.
1: Yeah, I mean, if you can find somebody who knows Kevin Stefanski who will say a bad word about him, you know, good luck. I've tried. And I do think he is a genuinely decent fella and is very well respected by everybody who's ever worked with him. He's a smart football guy. He's just a pro's pro. And I think that was very attractive to a guy like Matt Ryan, who's kind of the same way. We'll see if it's going to work. I think you don't see much, you know, publicly from Kevin Stefanski. He is a private guy. He's never going to beat his own chest or sing his own praises. He just wants to kind of do the work.
0: Right.
1: And we'll see. I think it'd be interesting. A lot of his struggles in Cleveland got, you know, when he struggled, a lot of people said, well, that's the Browns. What do you expect? Now, you know, people may be saying, well, that's the Falcons. What do you expect? I don't know. We'll see.
0: What do you think is his biggest question mark? Obviously quarterback is a big one, but other than quarterback, what's his biggest question that's got to get answered this preseason for this team to be successful?
1: Yeah, I mean, I do think sort of 1, 2, and 3 are quarterback. I think that the run game, you know, what does the run game look like? I've written, you know, Jake Matthews said something yesterday, the days all run together, but about, you know, we're adding more gap scheme and power stuff to the run game. We're adding more variety from just the wide zone all the time. So that'll be interesting. And, you know, I've written some version of that story for the last 3 preseasons, I think. You know, the Falcons say they're going to diversify their run game, and they never do. Now, they do have a new offensive line coach for the first time in my time here, so that's a big deal, obviously, bringing in Bill Callahan. I think if you can establish you've got the best back in the league or, you know, one of the top 3 backs in the league, you've got a veteran offensive line with pedigree that's well-paid, you ought to be able to dominate at times with the run game. So I'd be interested to see outside of the quarterback if Kevin Stefanski can really – he's a big run game and play-action guy – if he can sort of assert his will in that area.
0: Well, and I mean, you mentioned Bill Callahan. He's one of the most respected offensive line coaches in football, right? So, I mean, you would think he can, whatever they want to do running the ball wise, he's going to get that done.
1: Yeah, and he has been for a long time. And these, you know, he's got a bunch of pros in the offensive line room, and they all have taken to him really well. I think the transition from Dwayne Ledford, who they all really liked too, and is now in Baltimore. But I think that transition has been pretty smooth. They like Bill Callahan. They're eager to see what, you know, what it looks like themselves.
0: Yeah, no doubt about that. It's only been a couple of days or a few days of practice this week. Anybody who's kind of caught your eye, even though it is just a small sample size?
1: And Zachariah Branch continues to stand out. You know, I think that we've seen a lot of Jalen Walker and Samson Ebukam at outside linebacker. You know, it looks like those are the starters. I'm interested to see what Ebukam's got, you know, coming back, you know, long road from injury. He's a guy who was an all, you know, Pro Bowl type player not too long ago. A.J. Woods is a name that's out of the blue. You know, they just keep rolling him out there as the first team safety or first team nickel. I know that, you know, Billy Bowman's not there, but we don't know when he's going to come back. I know everybody wants Avion Terrell to get that job, but they keep rolling out A.J. Woods. I would keep an eye on him for the next few weeks.
0: Well, it'll be fun to watch and fun to read on The Athletic with Josh. Josh, thank you for doing this. Enjoy the weekend. We'll talk to you again soon.
1: Thanks.
0: There you go. There's Josh Kendall from The Athletic. We always appreciate his time. Again, check out Josh's coverage, man. This story with the he

0: heard about Kevin Stefanski and the people that know Kevin well. It's really, really interesting story that Josh wrote about Kevin and, you know, and some of the other coverage as well from Josh about the quarterbacks and all that good stuff. Josh is just crushing it on his Falcons beat at The Athletic. All right, let's take a break. We'll wrap up the show and the week on this Friday. We will do that right after this.
1: Broadcasting live in the heart of downtown Macon.
2: Our top story, Industrion Space Shuttle has its first passenger. Hollywood celebrity Mario Lopez has purchased a $20 million ticket to travel into space. I think I speak for everyone else who auditioned for AC Slater when I say, I hope it explodes.
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0: Welcome back. Daniel here, wrapping up this show and the week. Steve is out the rest of the show. He will be back hopefully on Monday. He's got some work stuff that he's got to deal with, so we'll see if he will be here. And we appreciate all of our guests today, Chad Bishop, Justin Newman, and Josh Kendall. And if you missed any of those interviews, again, you can check us out on streamthecreek.com. We will have the show posted. 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We're getting a lot of play on those, so it seems like people are enjoying those, and we appreciate everybody listening, being part of our show, and going to the website and following along there as well. Again, on our website this morning, we published some football capsules on all of the capsule, and what all of the capsule is just a quick hit, you know, kind of information piece on each team. And we've got something on every team from Middle Georgia, and really excited about that. Looking forward to this coming season, which will get started what, 2 weeks?

2 weeks from today for the private schools, 3 weeks from today for the public schools, although there are some Thursday games that first week for the public schools. And so we did got some information from all the high school coaches in the area, and that is on our website. If you just go to streamthecreek.com, go to the sports page, and you'll see the Middle Georgia preview capsules, and they are right there, and you can check out all of those. They're all in one file. It's a quick, easy read. You can go through it and see what you like. And we've also got schedules. We'll have the standings there. We've got the college schedules for all the teams in Georgia, all the FBS teams, the FCS teams, and then the Division II schools, include Valdosta State, Fort Valley State, Albany State, Savannah State, all those schools. We've got all their schedules there as well. So really looking forward to this high school football season and the college football season. The college teams get started next week, and we'll start having some updates on the college teams from, you know, we'll have Kelly Quinlan on, we'll have Seth Emerson on. So it's about to, it's about to get real. And also going on right now is the NFL training camps, which we just talked to Josh. So that's going on. The Major League Baseball deadline, trade deadline, is Monday. What will the Braves do? What do you want the Braves to do? Let us know on our social media pages. Just kind of shoot us a note there and tell us what you want them to do. I think they, and we had Chad Bishop on earlier, he said relief pitching would be the first choice, and I tend to agree. I think they could use a couple of starting pitchers, but I don't know how many of those guys are out there. I think the Braves have the pieces in the minor league system to go get a couple of pitchers, but will they get one? Will they get two? I think the offense is probably the least needed or important right now. But they could always add a bat too. So that's going to be interesting as well to see, you know, what this team does. There haven't been a lot of moves yet. You know, again, the deadline is Monday. I'm actually working our MLB trade tracker at the Athletic this weekend. Today and tomorrow. And then I'm off Sunday. But so we're kind of running that all weekend. And it's been slow. Like you're thinking, come on now, let's get going. Let's sneak in a few trades here. In between games, when there aren't games, whatever. But there really hasn't been much. And I mean, I think some of the Major League Baseball writers are getting a little punchy about it. Let's get going here. Let's have some trades. People want to see trades. Hey, Randy Kennedy, our buddy, who we have on every week, he said to me many, many years ago when we first started working together in the early 90s in Valdosta, it was trade deadline, something was coming up, somebody made a trade, I don't know what it was, and he said, man, I love a good trade. And I do too. I love breaking down a trade, who's it good for, who's it bad for, all of that stuff. Is really, really fun. But the thing about it is, there's so many teams that are still in the hunt in baseball that maybe they don't think they want to make a trade. And look, you look at the standings. Now look, the NL West, Dodgers have a 12-game lead. That's their, that division's theirs. The Central, the Brewers are up by 5.5. That's theirs. The East, the Braves are up by 7. And if you listened yesterday, you heard me say the Phillies are done. The Phillies are within 7. The Nationals and the Marlins are tied. They're both 9.5 back. Braves are going to win that division. But you look in the AL West, the Astros and the Mariners are both within 2.5 of the Rangers. In the Central, Twins and Guardians are both within 3. Of the White Sox. In the East, the Rays,

the Yankees and the Red Sox are both within 7 of the Rays. And then you look at the wild card. All right, now, I mean, and this is where teams are thinking, hey, we're still in this. Do we want to be trading our prospects? If we somehow could get hot over the last, you know, 50 games here, 60 games, do we really want to trade, guys? Trade our best players just for prospects? And you look at the American League. So right now, the Yankees are up in the, they've got the first spot in the wild card. The Red Sox are 2 games back, and the Guardians are 5.5 back. But after that, the Twins are a game behind the Guardians. The Astros are a game behind the Guardians. The Orioles are 2.5. The Mariners are 3. The Tigers are 4.5. And the Blue Jays are 5.5. So those top two look pretty good. But after the Guardians, 1, 2, 3, 4, 5, 6 teams are within 5.5 games. And you're thinking, hey, I'm Tarik Skubal, and we're the Tigers. Do we really want to trade him? Because what if we get in the playoffs with that guy? What if we sneak in the playoffs with that guy? And you go, well, you don't want to give up that opportunity to do that. You look in the National League. The Cubs are up, are 5 up on the Diamondbacks and the Phillies. The Phillies have dropped all the way down to the last wild card spot. Padres are 2 back. Marlins are 2.5. Pirates are 2.5. Nationals are 2.5. Cardinals are 3. Reds are 5.5. So again, 1, 2, 3, 4, 5, 6 teams are within 5.5 of not the wild card lead, but the third spot. And if you count the lead, the Reds are only 10.5 out of the first wild card spot. The Blue Jays are 11 out of the first wild card spot. So maybe that's not attainable, but the second spot could be, especially in the National League where the Diamondbacks and the Phillies are tied. So why would you trade a bunch of guys if you've got a chance? If you're the Pirates and you've got, you know, O'Neill Cruz, you're not going to trade him. If you do, you're crazy. Because he could help you get into the playoffs. You know, again, the Skubal thing. Why would you trade him if you're the Tigers? You're not going to trade him. You know, you're hearing things about Mason Miller getting traded from the Padres. You're 2 games out. You got one of the best relievers in baseball. Why would you give him away? I've seen C.J. Abrams' name mentioned for the Nationals. Young shortstop. Why in the world would you trade him? He's a superstar waiting to happen. And he could help this team win a lot of games down the stretch. So I just think that's why we haven't seen much activity in this trade deadline. And, you know, it'd be interesting to see what the Braves are going to do. Jim Bowden, who works for us at The Athletic, he's not a full-time employee, but he does write for us. He did a piece ranking the top pitchers available, starting pitchers, relief pitchers, all the way down, you know, every position, all that. Starting pitchers are Skubal, Hunter Green, Casey Mize, Foster Griffin, Trevor Rogers. Trevor Rogers with the Orioles. Foster Griffin with the Nationals, Mize with the Tigers, Hunter Green with the Reds. We all know who Skubal plays for. So maybe you don't get Skubal. But maybe you get Casey Mize. Maybe you get Trevor Rogers. What about Kevin Gausman? You know him well. What about Shane Bieber? Bieber hasn't been good, but
you

0: And they're not getting caught. They're not getting caught by the Phillies. The Phillies are an absolute train wreck. And I know the Phillies as well as anybody in Middle Georgia. And I've watched as many games as I can. I've actually stopped watching the last week. I've kind of given up on that. But they're not catching the Braves. So it just, this is a team that is going to the playoffs. So you're trying to get your team in the best possible shape to succeed in the playoffs. What does that mean? Starter, reliever, bat, maybe all three, maybe two of the three, maybe two starters, as Chad Bishop mentioned in the first hour. We'll find out. We'll know Monday night. We'll talk a lot about it on Monday show. The trade deadline is at 6 o'clock on Monday, and I'm looking forward to it. Can't wait to see what these teams do. I would hope there would start to be some moves trickling in this weekend. If not, our trade tracker at The Athletic is not going to be very interesting to read. But you got to have some moves. You got to look. Everybody wants to make a move, but you got to have other teams be willing to make a move with you. And that's how it works. I guess you can dance alone, but you can't trade alone. You need a trade partner to make a trade happen, and we'll find out if anything's coming throughout this weekend, and we'll talk about that on Monday for sure, especially for the Braves. That'll be the focal point of that discussion. All right, well, that's it for us today. Thank you for listening. Thank you to Chad, Justin Newman, and Josh Kendall. If you missed any of the show or any of the interviews, they'll be on streamthecreek.com at around 6 o'clock. Check them out there. Anthony's up next with the afternoon drive. We've got Matt tonight with 8 to late. And we'll see you Monday on Creekside Sports. Have a great weekend.
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1: I want to go fast. Hey. 106 miles to Chicago. We got a full tank of gas, half a pack of cigarettes. It's dark, and we're wearing sunglasses. Hit it.
2: I'm racing. 100.9 The Creek. Welcome to the afternoon drive, everybody. Happy Friday, folks. Can you believe it? We have made it to the weekend. I know it officially feels like it once we get to the end of the workday right around 5 o'clock, but that's what I'm here for, to get you through it and all the way on home, get you ready for the weekend. Unfortunately, I know we've had some signal issues the last couple days. If you're out there streaming us, thank you. Share with your friends and family and tell them, we're still online. We just had a power surge. I mean, this time of year, several radio towers and cell towers get hit with so much heat and humidity, and waiting for the power company, and we'll be back on the radio waves as soon as possible. Today, again, lower humidity, so definitely feeling nicer overall. Still hot. I mean, it was hot yesterday, but it was manageable being in those low 90s where it just actually felt like the low 90s. I mean, really, maybe getting upwards to mid today. And then as it stays dry, the rain moves in tomorrow afternoon and pretty much rains off and on tomorrow and into Sunday, and a good chance every day next week. Right now, let's go ahead and start this thing off with Don Bryant. How do I get there?
3: Oh.

Aaron Lee Tajan, Hard Life, only here on 100.9 The Creek. Really want Aaron Lee Tajan to come back and play Grants or something at some point in the future. Been a long time since he's done a show down here in Macon, Georgia. Another guy that you could pair with him really well, I think, would be this next artist that we discovered at the end of last year. Earlier this year, Eric Vincent Huey. Here's Fort Defiance.

0: This is Eddie Ninevolt, and you're listening to 100.9 The Creek. Oh, let it!
1: Hi, this is Wes Griffith from the Moonhammer Group. This is a very special year for us because the Rookery, born July 1st, 1976, is celebrating 50 years. The previous year, the Macon Mall opened, which changed the face of downtown virtually overnight. Original owners, Sam Taylor, Jewett Tucker, and Ralph Skipper, had quite the challenge ahead, but they would persevere as downtown began to shutter its windows. The Rookery became a community gathering place, ground zero for nightlife. Many local musicians would play at stage, and some famous ones too, like Widespread Panic in 87. In 98, local musicians came together at the Rookery to celebrate the life of Braxton Tate Bragg, and Bragg Jam was born. In 2009, in the middle of a recession, me, my wife Betsy, and our partner Chad Evans purchased the Rookery from longtime owner Jim Keith. In hindsight, we were gambling on the Rookery to defy the odds once again. We freshened her up a bit, leaned into a more family-friendly atmosphere, rolled out a new menu, and before long, the Rookery took flight once again. Those early years were a magical time. The Rookery and downtown were in lockstep as the city center began to blossom. After several years, we got so busy that we were able to expand into the old Thorpe's building. Come check out the Thorpe's storefront where we've wrapped the windows with our story. Many people tell us they had their first date at the Rookery and share memories of gathering there with friends and family. Many of them have signed their names on the Rook's hallowed walls. We've been blessed with support from this community beyond our wildest dreams. It's all of you that came down to get an almond burger, some onion rings, or a Jimmy Carter shake that made it all possible. So from us to the entire community, thank you for making the Rookery what it is today. We hope you guys will come down and celebrate with us. It's been a pleasure to serve you, and we hope to see you again soon.
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Welcome back. That's Grace Potter with Love Me Not here on The Drive. 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
1: It feels so lovely to be here tonight. What a beautiful night. Give yourselves a round of applause. You're so lovely. Everyone's so lovely.
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0: 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From Elizabeth Cook, love that song. That's Razor Wire Wall featuring Evan Felker here on this Friday afternoon. Anthony, get you through the end of the workday and all the way on home. Less than an hour to go before that 5 o'clock hits. So yeah, let's get ready to kick back and relax and hang this weekend. There's some rain off and on coming in tomorrow and Sunday, but it's going to keep it cooler. That doesn't mean you still can't get out and enjoy yourself. Maybe take a family trip to the Museum of Arts and Sciences. They had a great showing last week with the Reptile Day, but you can always go on over there, check out all the great displays they've got going on, and spend a little time in there, check out the planetarium shows and more. How about a little local favorite next? Classic Wet Willie, Walking by Myself.
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The Jackson Tanner Trio returns along with special guest opener Pocket Lobster. So that's going to be a lot of fun. Then looking ahead, we do have music trivia that's now happening every Wednesday starting around 5:30, between 5:30 and 6. But next weekend, Freelance Ruckus on Friday and Where's Bartow on Saturday. So get all those tickets online at historicgrants.com. This next band coming up, maybe we can get them to Grants. I think they'd fit on that stage really well. 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

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Hadn't played that one in a while with the always fantastic The War and Treaty with Five More Minutes. Got the new War and Treaty single in rotation now. Played it for New Music Monday this past week, and it's quickly jumping up those charts. So, yeah, make sure to check out the new album. Ah, mentioned Happy Hour Grants a while ago. Don't forget you got Happy Hour right now happening at Altmulgee Brew Pub as well. 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Typically have some live music maybe going on later tonight as well. So go in there, grab yourself some delicious food and drinks, and enjoy yourself for Happy Hour. Like I said, come on down, get a Happy Hour beer, and grab yourself a burger too. 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Here's Dog or Wolf. Thank you.

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That's the latest single from Jesse Wells. Won't You Come Out Tonight here on The Drive right now, folks. Let's ring that cymbal for you. Bang the gong twice, because after 5, so you should be off work or getting off work soon. And we have made it to the weekend. Man, oh man, that Jesse Wells song is fantastic. But I would say that I have been listening to the album all the way through, and it's up there with one of my favorite albums, not just this year, but of the past several years. So do yourself a favor and listen to the album Masks Off when you get a chance. That one, more of a, you know, jangly, just straightforward, friendly, sonically friendly song, but the whole album is just great and just fantastic storytelling as always. And I love the fact that another track too that he just released as a single is Bugs, that a lot of you might have seen if you follow him online. But yeah, Jesse, man, it's something special with the songwriting abilities. Another guy who was very special, and of course near and dear to all of us here in Macon, Georgia, was the Big O. So how about some Otis Redding? That's what my heart needs. Definitely on a Friday afternoon.

short. Dad had nothing left to hide. Spent his whole life serving something that kept him all locked up inside. They thanked him for his service when the army sent him back. He was fighting for his country. They were using him for scraps.

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1: Gallery West is a look at American music history through the camera lens of Kirk West. As a young music photographer in Chicago, Kirk captured some of the last living blues legends, Willie Dixon, Albert King, Etta James, B.B. King, and many more. He shot iconic images of James Brown, Bob Marley, Bruce Springsteen, the Rolling Stones, and the Grateful Dead. His photos of Johnny Cash, Waylon Jennings, Willie Nelson, and Merle Haggard are outlaw classics, but Kirk's camera also captured the journey of the Allman Brothers Band for nearly four decades. Government Mule was birthed at his and Kirsten's home at the Big House. He took our very first photo and many more after that. I'm Warren Haynes, and if you're a music fan, I highly recommend you check out Gallery West, open Tuesday through Saturday from 11 to 5, and located at 447 3rd Street in downtown Macon.
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Delaney and Bonnie, only you know and I know here on The Drive. Charles and I were actually talking about Bonnie Bramlett earlier today on the new podcast, No Dams. If you have not seen it, he and I are kind of doing I guess you could call it a tell-all. It's not like there's anything really dirty behind it with No Dams. But over the past 10 years, we were the final two from the original crew 10 years ago. So kind of going back in time, we did a setup on the first episode of leading up to the first day on air. We've told some stories, kind of bounced around a little bit. And then the most recent one, kind of sharing some of our favorite early memories of the original Black and Mild that he and I did back in 2016 and going into 2017. 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Let me know what you think. And like I said, we'll have more stories, releasing one every other week right now. Here's new music from American Aquarium, another fantastic album. BJ and the Boys with History Repeats Itself.

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0: Yeah, it's me. 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You open the door.
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I want to remind you all about another new episode this weekend of Honest Tunes Jam Band Show, brought to you by Grateful Fred with D Gold, coming up Saturday night at 8 p.m. So get your jams on again tomorrow night. Of course, we do have Whipping Post coming up in just a little bit at 7, brought to you by Apparel Authority, 8 to 8 with Matt Lang after that, and then other programming this weekend as well. 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
2: Hi, this is Wes Griffith from the Moonhammer Group. This is a very special year for us because the Rookery, born July 1st, 1976, is celebrating 50 years. The previous year, the Macon Mall opened, which changed the face of downtown virtually overnight. Original owners, Sandy Taylor, Jewett Tucker, and Ralph Skipper, had quite the challenge ahead, but they would persevere as downtown began to shutter its windows. The Rookery became a community gathering place, ground zero for nightlife. Many local musicians would play its stage, and some famous ones too, like Widespread Panic in 87. In 98, local musicians came together at the Rookery to celebrate the life of Braxton Tate Bragg, and Bragg Jam was born. In 2009, in the middle of a recession, me, my wife Betsy, and our partner Chad Evans purchased the Rookery from longtime owner Jim Key. In hindsight, we were gambling on the Rookery to defy the odds once again. We freshened her up a bit, leaned into a more family-friendly atmosphere, rolled out a new menu, and before long, the Rookery took flight once again. Those early years were a magical time. The Rookery and downtown were in lockstep as the city center began to blossom. After several years, we got so busy that we were able to expand into the old Thorpe's building. Come check out the Thorpe's storefront where we've wrapped the windows with our story. Many people tell us they had their first date at the Rookery and share memories.

0: Memories of gathering there with friends and family. Many of them have signed their names on the Rook's hallowed walls. We've been blessed with support from this community beyond our wildest dreams. It's all of you that came down to get an almond burger, some onion rings, or a Jimmy Carter shake that made it all possible. So from us to the entire community, thank you for making the Rookery what it is today. We hope you guys will come down and celebrate with us. It's been a pleasure to serve you, and we hope to see you again soon.
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Creek, Real Music, Real Radio. Another one of my favorite new discoveries for 2026. Rose's Pawn Shop with American Seams as we are back here nearing the end of the drive. I'm going to just keep it rolling, get right back to it with Lily Hyatt, The Night David Bowie Died.

rounding out the show today with Orville Peck, Daytona Sand, and that's going to do it for me. M-I-S-S-I-S-S-I-P-P-I. A little sneak preview, by the way. Got brand new Orville Peck music for New Music Monday, so I got a little exclusive there. So, yeah, make sure to tune in throughout the show on Monday afternoon. I got some, maybe a couple extra new songs for you. A bunch of new music that either dropped or is about to. Stick around. Coming up in just a minute, top of the 7 o'clock hour, Whipping Post, all things Allman Brothers, presented by Apparel Authority and the Big House Museum. Afterwards, 8 to Late with Matt Lang. Music rolls until tomorrow night, 8 p.m., brand new episode of Honest Tunes with D. Cold, getting you jamming on a Saturday, so tune in then. And then Sunday, we'll have all of our great programs, Wood Songs, Gospel Gothic, Jukin', etc. So hang with us all weekend. Hopefully, we'll get this power situation fixed. But like I said, in the meantime, you can always tell whatever smart device that you are listening to stream us, or just find us online or through your mobile device. I'm going to leave you with Rhiannon Giddens, brand new music, Carolina Rain. Until next time, y'all stay safe and be kind.

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2: 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As a young music photographer in Chicago, Kirk captured some of the last living blues legends, Willie Dixon, Albert King, Etta James, B.B. King, and many more. He shot iconic images of James Brown, Bob Marley, Bruce Springsteen, the Rolling Stones, and the Grateful Dead. His photos of Johnny Cash, Waylon Jennings, Willie Nelson, and Merle Haggard are outlaw classics, but Kirk's camera also captured the journey of the Allman Brothers Band for nearly four decades. Government Mule was birthed at his and Kirsten's home at the Big House. He took our very first photo and many more after that. I'm Warren Haynes, and if you're a music fan, I highly recommend you check out Gallery West, open Tuesday through Saturday from 11 to 5, and located at 447 3rd Street in downtown Macon.
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1: Guy brings his fist way back and takes a swing at Merle Haggard. So Merle just kind of sidesteps him and one punches. And let me tell you something, man. He hit him with some bad intention. Well, Guy kind of wobbled around there a minute and he says something I still don't understand. He said, "But I don't want to do a show in Canton, Ohio." The hell does that mean?
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2: All right, brothers and sisters, Kyler Mosley of Georgia Allman Brothers Band Association. I want to welcome you to the Whipping Post Big House Radio Hour at 100.9 The Creek on the radio dial for another evening of some Allman Brothers music. Brother Richard, Sir Richard from the Big House, going to join me in a moment or two after we thank some sponsors for keeping us on the air here. And we got some more 2007 Allman Brothers Band for y'all this evening. So y'all get your waders on, step out in the water, and jump in the creek with us later.
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2: Lord, I feel like I'm dying. All right, Brother Richard, join me here for some 2007 Allman Brothers. On we doing this on Valentine's Day, ain't we, brother?
5: We sure are, man. So happy Valentine's Day to all you lovers out there in radio land. 2007, we're going to stay with that year. And, you know, in my opinion, this was just a great year for the band. Obviously playing great, sounding great, full of energy. And so not any different here. This show's at Darien Lake, New York. Again, it's just one of those powerful shows.
2: And it was part of that Rat Dog run that they did in combination with the Rat Dog guys from the Grateful Dead's bunch out of California. Since this is Valentine's, we'll start it off with Revival. A little bit of love is everywhere. And
5: that's right.
2: For all my loves, past, present, and future, hope y'all have a happy Valentine's.
5: Yeah, and pay attention to Derek's slide work on this. It's a little bit different on
2: this. Yeah, they stretch it out a little bit at the end. Enjoy. Love is everywhere, Revival from the Allman Brothers.
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0: All right, Brother Richard, we followed that great, almost a Grateful Dead-ish sounding jam there after Revival with a great version of Statesboro for all them folks out there that tell us they want to hear more Statesboro blues, didn't we, brother?
1: Oh, yeah, man. Warren just doing his thing on the slide and Greg's piano playing. You know, again, it goes back to the band just having fun and really just, you know, jiving on each other, man.
0: O'Teal, man, throughout, man, it's so wonderful to hear what O'Teal's up to, man. He throws in some neat little things here and there. So
1: he does, man. And, well, we're getting ready to jump into another classic Allman Brother title here, but I'm gonna change the subject a little bit here because I don't know if anybody out there has been paying attention that has XM radio in their vehicle or at home or whatever. But on Channel 30, they've been doing the top 1,000 countdown of the greatest classic rock songs. The one thing they might have got right was that Layla and Derek and the Dominoes ended up in the top three, but the highest charting Allman Brothers track was Midnight Rider, and it came in at a whopping 113. I highly disagree.
0: Wow.
1: So boo to them.
0: Greg's singing his butt off throughout this whole show, too. That was another thing I made a note on, man. His vocals were extremely strong. Y'all enjoy Midnight Rider. One more Silver Dollar.

0: All right, Brother Richard, from Midnight Rider to who to believe. Who do we believe, man?
1: We believe Philly Cheese.
0: All three of us want to lose weight. We want to thank everybody for not bringing us any box of candies up here today, because we sure would be eating on them.
1: That's right.
0: What a great song, man. Warren penned that song, and Gregory, again, singing his butt off. Wonderful song. I think we need to believe in our sponsors and let them tell y'all about how glad we are they keep us on the air down here at the
1: Creek. That's right. And I just want to throw in one thing real quick. We have a unique opportunity. I know last week or last episode I talked about the Alma Betts band coming to town. Well, the show sold out, but we're going to give away two pairs of tickets. If you want to go to the show, all you have to do is get on Facebook, go to the Big House Facebook page, and just say, I want to go to the show. And we'll pick a couple winners. And, you know, this will be a great show. It's a great evening, great music. Of course, you know, they have an awesome light show with the Brotherhood of Light still doing it. And then they did all the Allman Brothers stuff. So here we go. We're going to break. Be back soon.
0: All right. Jump in.
2: Lord, I feel like I'm dying.
3: I'm David.
4: I'm David.
3: And we're the owners of Apparel Authority. We specialize in doing embroidered polos, embroidered caps, screen printed t-shirts in-house. Some of our best sellers are Richardson caps, Holly polos, corporate uniforms. We love to have people come in and show them the product, let them touch, feel the different materials of shirts, show them what we do, the screen printing machines, the embroidery machines. Just get a real feel for what we do, make them comfortable with the purchases they're going to make, and show them around the building.
4: And we also have the website, apparelauthority.net, where you can go click on the shop link and get a basic idea of the types of items and some of the price ranges that we offer. 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
0: All right, brothers and sisters, we're back on the Whipping Post Big House Radio Hour for some Allman Brothers, Darien Lakes in 2007. Brother Richard, this next piece of music is rather interesting, man. Very intense version of Every Hungry Woman.
1: Yeah, well, it's an intense song anyway, man. You know, it's a great track full of power, and then when the guys really get behind it full throttle, it's a hell of a thing to witness.
0: We've yet to play an entire version of Mountain Jam because of its length, but because of the way Every Hungry Woman ended, they flowed into the start of Mountain Jam, and it also includes a little snippet of the Joe Zawinul, Miles Davis, In a Silent Way, there at the beginning.

0: into this, so we're going to throw in 4 or 5 minutes of Mountain Jam that they ended up doing a whole, like, 30-minute version of as part of this evening's show. We wanted to give y'all a taste of that as well. So
1: we promise you one day that we will just have a show where we play one song and one song only.
0: And analyze it for
1: you. And it will be Mountain Jam.
0: So anyway, here's a little bit of the Mountain Jam they played that night following Every Hungry Woman. So y'all sit back, get you a cold one, and enjoy.
1: 100.9 The Creek, where the water's always high.
0: And getting deeper.

music with that. Thank you.

0: That every hungry woman in the mountain jam, man. I guess Greg wrote that song about a woman does what a woman's got to do or what she's got to do it with.
1: That's right. Yeah, previously I was talking about doing one show with one song, Mountain Jam, but what we need to do is really back to Mountain Jam. We just need to really break that down and not so much a song, but give you the different versions because, you know, there's the Donovan version, which is the original. Then there's a great Herbie Mann version from 68. So Donovan's version came out in 67. Herbie Mann's version was in 68, which I have this theory that that's the version that Dwayne heard, and then that's what he took.
0: Well, maybe we can get J-Mo to answer that for us at some point in the future, man. You got that road trip planned this later on.
1: Maybe so. We'll work on that.
0: Corner him and find out.
1: But, yeah, and maybe we'll let y'all play the versions for you and then let y'all decide on your own.
0: We can educate everybody while we educate ourselves, man. That'd be some fun.
1: So. Edumacation.
0: Hey.
1: It's great.
0: Keep on learning, man.
1: Keep on learning.
0: All right. It's time for us to go. Hope everybody will eat a peach for peace and have a happy Valentine's and a follow-up week. And come to the big house. Y'all got some more goodies in there for me.
1: Oh, yeah. The book is here, folks. They're being mailed out as I speak. They've been mailing them out all week long, but they are on the shelf, so the Big House Collection book is available at the gift shop.
0: Great T-shirts, even more of them showing up. I saw a real funky, psychedelic-looking full-length sleeve shirt in there the other day that I need to get one of them for myself.
1: Well, we like funky and psychedelic, so... All right, we're going to leave you with One Way Out. Until then, be kind to one another, and we'll see you down the road.
0: Y'all sing along with the crowd, because that's what Gregory and the brothers did on this evening. They, you know, that man might be downstairs. He might be out in the backyard. We don't know, but anyway. One Way Out.
1: I know it's time for us to go.
0: Let's get out of here.